Thank you. Thank you very much. This is the blues. Are you listening? All right. How about a nice round of applause for the band? Let's give it to them, all right? For the next few minutes, we're going to try to please you. And if you like the blues, I think we can.

All right, Etta James off of the second time around. This is the original Chess Masters is what this is off of. Anyway, The Fool That I Am and Don't Cry. And it's off of the second time around with Etta James. And then we heard from Freddie King. Rockin' the Blues Live is what it was off of anyway. And we got the whole side. Mojo Boogie, Key to the Highway, Big Legged Woman, and Hideaway. Anyway, just kind of got into letting the whole thing slip away. Anyway, you're listening to KKUP, Cupertino 91.5 on your FM dial. You got the conductor here with you. Blues, blues, blues. I'll be around till 7 o'clock. Jackie will be in to take it on over with the Moonlight Trail. Hangout, little country western bluegrass, see where it goes. But anyway, hey, make your evening right here at KKUP. Got all kinds of great things headed your direction. It's like 5:33 or thereabouts, depending on what clock you look at. But anyway, hey, it is nothing but the blues for the next hour and a half. I got to Johnny Johnson. Rhythm Town Jive with Johnny Johnson. Anyway, this is off of the main stem and thought we'd check out That Was Then and This Is Now. So with that in mind, let's just get right on back into it and get on top of it. And hopefully we're taking you wherever you want to go and get you through the commute or whatever you're doing. Anyway, it's the blues.

Yeah, right. Ike and Tina. Anyway, that's off of the Sexy, Seductive, and Provocative. And A Fool in Love. And then we heard from John Littlejohn off of Sliding Home. And we actually did a threefer on that one. Shake Your Money Maker. Been Around the World. And Reelin' and Rockin'. Anyway, John Littlejohn. And then Steve Cropper. Anyway, off of Fire It Up. That was the title track we heard. Anyway, Steve Cropper. Marva Wright off of Marvelous. Did Driving Wheel and started that all off with a Rhythm Town Jive with Johnny Johnson off of the Main Stem. And that was then, and this is now. All right, speaking of now, you got KKUP, Cupertino, 91.5 on your FM dial as we're kind of motoring right on through it, having a good old time, nothing but the blues. Also, want to let you know it is 6:01 here at KKUP. And wanted to thank everybody that donated on the Psychedelic Marathon. That was really great. We raised a whole bunch of money. That's what keeps us commercial free and playing the music for you. That's where it's at. Anyway, speaking of that, I'm into the blues. I'll be around for about one more hour. Jackie will be in to take it on over with the Moonlight Trail. The Grateful Duck will be in at 9 to 10. And Cricket will round out the evening right here at KKUP. So with that in mind, I'm going to get right back to it. I got Bill Wyman and the Rhythm Kings here and thought we'd check out I'll Be Satisfied.

right, Lloyd Jones there, off of Small Potatoes and Toughen Up. And then we heard from Mighty Mike Shermer off of Right Hand Man. And Maria Muldaur was on vocals. And that's what I love about the blues with Mike Shermer. And then before that, we heard from Little Milton off of Struggling Lady. And If This Ain't the Blues. And then James Thackeray off of True Stories. Did Too Tired. Ruth Hurricane off of Good Life and What You Never Had. And then Sam Lay off of Rush Hour Blues and I'll Be the Judge of That. And we started that off with Bill Wyman and the Rhythm Kings off of The Live. And I'll Be Satisfied. There it is. Hey, it's 6:30 here at KKUP, Cupertino, 91.5 on your FM dial. I'm around for about another half hour, kind of winding it down the final side of the tracks. I think Jackie will be in, but I'm not sure. We'll see how it all unravels. But anyway, hey, we started off with the old scratchy vinyl. It wasn't all that scratchy. Freddie King did a whole side, and some Etta James was in there.

And then CDs from all over the map for the last hour. And I like to kind of wind it down with newer things in the blues or new things in the blues. And I have newer things in the blues. I've got Duke Robillard off of his latest, off of Blast Off. So I thought we'd check out the title song, Blast Off. Also, got some Tom Hambridge coming up. I don't know. We'll see what happens. But anyway, hey, get right on back into it. And the final side of the blues evening train rolling in. And Blast Off with Duke Robillard.

All right, there it is. Johnny Johnson off of I'm Just Johnny. And that was the title track we heard. And then we heard from Robin Kipsel and Sitting on Top of the World. Mud Morganfield off of Deep Mud and Country Boy. Lil Ed and the Blues Imperials off of Sideways. Anyway, you can't strike gold from a silver mine. And then Tinsley Ellis, Labor of Love, and Too Broke. And then Down the Hatch with Tom Hambridge. And we heard Making Lemonade. And then Blast Off with Duke Robillard. And that was off of Blast Off. Hey, there it is. It's time for me to slide on out of here. Make room for Jackie, who's here, ready to take it on over the Moonlight Trail. I want to thank everybody for all the calls. It's been another fun, lively evening. I'm going to leave you here with John Garcia off of To All of My Heroes and Close to Me.

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Excuse me. Whew. And we do have an app you can find wherever you get your apps. And get that app for free, including on our website. You can find it. I'm Jackie. This is the Moonlight Trail. We're going to hear some bluegrass, some country, and some folk music, and maybe some a little beyond those. And we're going to start as we do, like this.

Yeah.

Okay. Thanks for listening to that first set. Whew. That last tune was by Fairview Avenue. They did a couple, You're Still On My Mind and Rock, Hills, and Plains. Before that, we heard Bela Fleck with Another Morning and Lowdown. We heard Tim O'Brien with Foggy Mountain Breakdown and Hold On. And we started that set, as we do, with Old and In the Way, Drifting Too Far from the Shore, and Midnight Moonlight. Yeah, all right. Well, I hope you're all having a good evening and had a good day. I thought it was very nice that it wasn't quite as hot today. I haven't looked ahead to see what's going to happen this weekend starting tomorrow. Hopefully it's just nice and mild would be good. I'm glad we're not in Paris. Well, sort of. It'd be nice. But my daughter just came back, and it was 110 when they left. That's no good. All right. I'm going to play Alison Krauss and Union Station. Have not played anything off of this CD in a very long time. So here we go.

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We're streaming at kkupfm.org, and that's our website address also. Again, kkupfm.org. And I'm so glad you're listening this lovely Thursday evening. Let me tell you what we heard that last set. Okay, we started out with Alison Krauss. From Union Station, and Baby, Now That I've Found You, and Cluck Old Hen. Boy, I hadn't heard her do that before. Of course, that was a instrumental, but pretty awesome. The first time I think I heard that song played and sung was the Waybacks. They did a great job with that. I'll bet some of you heard them too. Okay, Bill Evans did On and On, and You've Got to Hide Your Love Away. Then we heard from Drua Trava. They are this awesome bluegrass band from Czechoslovakia. We were lucky enough to have them here on our KKUP show 1 year. They were touring around and they were coming by here and we had them on. It was just awesome. What a really great, interesting group of guys playing bluegrass. They loved bluegrass. They're from Czechoslovakia. All right. And they did El Santo Dia and Wild Horses. After that, we heard from Chad Evans with On My Way Home and High and Dry. And that was that set. I want to say hi to a few people that I heard from. I heard from Heidi in Watsonville. I'm glad you're listening, Heidi. Ron and Stacy in Morgan Hill. Hey, guys. And always Gary in Sunnyvale. Hello there. All right. Keep on playing stuff here. I think I want to play some Evie Layden. I haven't played much of her lately, and this is one of my favorite of her CDs. It's called Caught on a Wire, and this tune I'm gonna play is People, Are You Ready?

second album, 1965-66, the Turn, Turn, Turn album. We did Satisfied Mind. It's a Porter Wagoner hit. We cut that on that album. And please welcome Marty Stewart and the fabulous Superlatives doing Satisfied Mind. Here we go.

0: Roger, do you remember when we first heard the Beatles, I've Just Seen a Face, and what we thought when they're doing a bluegrass or a country song?
1: Yeah. Well, I thought, you know, if the Beatles can get away with a country beat, so can the birds. So I've always kind of been spacey, so I wrote a space song with a country beat.

0: Thank you.
1: We were And now it is Sweetheart of the Rodeo time, ladies and gentlemen. How about a hand for

is a wonderful George Jones song. He did this in the late 50s. It is the classic honky-tonk barroom song, You're Still On My Mind.

She can't concentrate. She wonders why he had to go. It's one more midnight, and her man is still gone.

Last night she slept in a fine, fine bed, beside her husband and baby.

All righty. Well, it's time for me to get out of here. The Grateful Duck here. Some awesome Grateful Dead music. Let me tell you what we heard that last very long set. We started out with Evie Layden, People Are You Ready, and Mockingbird. Then Alan Mundy did Lovely, Lovely World and Pretty Boy Floyd. Diana Jones did Pretty Girl and All My Money on You. Moot Davis did Going in Hot and Love Hangover. Marty Stewart did Satisfied Mind and Mr. Spaceman. Roger McGuinn did You Ain't Going Nowhere. Chris Hillman did Hickory Wind. Roger McGuinn again did You're Still on My Mind. Dave Alvin did Border Radio and Black Jack David. That was Guy Clark doing Anyhow I Love You. And I'm going to leave you here with Tom Russell, Walking on the Moon. Stay tuned for the Grateful Duck. He's right behind me.

Well, thank you, Jackie, for a wonderful show. This is KKUP Cupertino. My name is Nashville, and the Grateful Duck is with you tonight. Well, thank everyone who pledged in our psychedelic marathon. We are really grateful for that. We raised $29,429. Wow. That's really good. And a lot of good programming that weekend as well. Heard a lot of wonderful music that took me back to the day when I used to go to the Fillmore and used to see a lot of wonderful bands up there. Play a couple of those for you tonight, I think. We'll see. Definitely one of them. One of my all-time favorites. It's a beautiful day. bring back some good memories. I remember first time I went to the Fillmore, probably maybe early 1968, late 1967, I'm not sure, but probably 68. Walked up the steps and standing right there was Bill Graham, and I knew who he was. I, you know, never met him, but I'd seen pictures. So I walked up to him, I put my hand out and said, thank you for the music. And he looked at me like, wow, somebody actually thanks me? I can't believe it. He says, you're welcome. Yeah, it was pretty fun. I know what he was doing there, too. He was keeping an eye out to see who came up the stairs and might give him trouble that night. Well, it wasn't me. But I think the first band I saw at the Fillmore was Country Joe and the Fish. I'm not sure. It is 9 o'clock. This is the Grateful Duck. This is KKEP Cupertino. And let's see. Got some interesting stuff from Cornell to start off with here.

0: I think we made it. Did you make it off the cliff there?
1: yikes. Still falling.
0: All right. KKEP Cupertino and the Grateful Duck.
1: Yeah, that was a string cheese incident and called Mass Jam. You know, I love that one. I actually played that one last week as well. It's an amazing energy in that one.
0: So did the jam continued on and it fell off, I guess.
1: There you go.
0: That's all right. To be continued. Well, hey, Ducky, great show. I caught the It's a Beautiful Day. You kind of snuck one in there.
1: You know, it's such an amazing band. I remember going to the Fillmore to see them, and I have to admit, I had a huge crush on Patty Santos. She was just amazing, left us way too soon. She died in a car accident, but sure was an amazing performer, stage presence, and singer.
0: And a great voice.
1: Yeah.
0: All right, well, hey, every Thursday night, the Grateful Duck. Quacking to a neighborhood near you. Okay, well, you know, last Saturday we had the Psychedelic Marathon, and man, that was a lot of fun.
1: $29,000,
0: that's amazing. Wow. And I had a lot of fun, and I tuned in, and I heard a lot of great music, and it looks like a lot of our listening audience like psychedelic music. So, well, you know what? I think we'll play psychedelic music. Right. How's that?
1: It's a deal.
0: Ducky, you want a sugar cube? Here we go.
1: Oh, don't take the brown ass.
0: KKUP Cupertino. All right.

KKEP Cupertino, and welcome to Brave New World. And this is sort of the after party of the psychedelic marathon, where we're just continuing where we left off on Saturday night, because I brought in a whole bunch of records and I didn't even get close to playing them, so that's what I'm doing tonight. So we're in the afterglow here, KKEP Cupertino, home of the hits. And speaking of those hits, let's see. We just had a nice one there. Shady Grove by Quicksilver Messenger Service. And let's see. Yeah. Quicksilver Messenger Service with Shady Grove on Capitol Records, 1969. And Jefferson Airplane and Lather from Crown of Creation Record. This was a 45 single on RCA. Records. And we had Creedence Clearwater Revival with Run Through the Jungle, sounding really good, on Fantasy. And we had Moby Grape with, of course, Omaha. That sounded really good too. Flip Side is Someday, that's a good one too. Man, those Moby Grape singles, those are fun. They're good sounding too, if you can get a pretty decent copy. A lot of punch. We also had Love with She Comes in Colors on Elektra. And we had The Electric Prunes. This was a single. I don't know if this actually came out on a record. I don't think it did. Everybody Knows You're in Love, or Not in Love, was, I think it was on Underground. And I played You've Never Had It Better by the Electric Prunes on Reprise Records, 1967. The Music Machine with Double Yellow Line. Killer. Good stuff. On Original Sound from Hollywood, California. Good old Art LeBeau's label. Music Machine. Good stuff. Their first one's really good. One that has Talk Talk. Later stuff is pretty good. Sean Bonnewell really went into more kind of orchestration, a little more, I don't know. He was trying to find his style. But I like those early Music Machine. And we had the Strange Loves with Nighttime. It's the Right Time. On Bang Records. And also a nice version of What You're Gonna Do About It. By a group called The Evil on Capitol Records from 1967. And we started off with the Jimi Hendrix Experience and Stone Free on Reprise Records. That was the American version. And what's on the... the other side of this single is If Six Was Nine. That's a good one. Maybe I'll close with that one. Anyways, thanks for tuning in. And again, thanks for supporting KKP during our psychedelic marathon. Again, you guys came through as always, you know.

It's sort of like this huge love-in that we're all taking part inside this like little community we have here. But actually, we can expand it because I've had calls from other countries. So, hey, man, if we can have a love-in that far, more the merrier. But you know, we got to keep the love because there's a lot of hate out there. So, the only way you can get rid of hate is love. Speaking of, let's do some psychedelic music. What you say? Here is CAC and a song called Everything's Changing.

0: everybody knew a derogatory word, except the 15-year-old who wanted to dress up and find an answer to his fact that he couldn't get along with his parents. So he runs away to Haight-Ashbury, and he proudly proclaims that now he is no longer a neurotic juvenile. He is now a hippie. But you know something? He's still a neurotic juvenile.
1: You know there's something happening, but you don't know what it is.
2: My name is Miriam, and I'm 16. Well, see, I've been up on acid 40 times.
1: The Hippie Revolt. Now, for the first time, the true story of life in a love generation. The Hippie Revolt is the story of our time. Straight people and hippies alike must see it. The Hippie Revolt. There's something happening, but you don't know what it is. See The Hippie Revolt, told like it is by the hippies themselves. The Hippie Revolt. It'll blow your mind.

0: celestial world of LSD, you will embark on the most jolting journey of your life. On your trip, you will face a lovely sort of death as you experience the ecstasies.
1: Feel the warmth, the texture of excitement as it grows.
0: The agonies.
2: No, the aching pain of an old love's final dying. 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
0: And the orgies with the psychedelic revolutionaries who turn on and go out of their skulls.
1: The wildest of pleasures possess you. 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
0: When you see the trip, you will actually touch the screen as it crawls up the wall. Don't miss Roger Corman's The Trip, starring Peter Fonda, more shocking than Blues and the Wild Angels, and Susan Strasberg. Also starring Bruce Dern, Dennis Hopper, and Solly Soxe. The Trip, from American International in psychedelic color,

KKP Cupertino. All right, psychedelic music. All right, we're sort of, like I say, bathing in the afterglow here. Continuing where I left off on Saturday night. And I got to say, thank you guys for making the marathon so successful. Really, really, really appreciate it. It's money well spent. It goes into the operation and all the insurance and licensing and BMI, ASCAP, all that stuff. I'm grabbing the records here, kind of scattered all over here. I'm kind of just picking them as we go. It's always the best part. I don't know, but I do now. I do know now what I didn't know then. Let's see. We just had one of my favorite psychedelic groups, the Freeborn and Land of Diana, on the Monitor label, band out of Boston. Great stuff. Their album is truly psychedelic. Really hard to find, but definitely a must. All right. And that's from 1968. And before that, we had the Muffets, group out, I believe they were Cincinnati area, on the Counterpart label. Counterpart label was out of Cincinnati. The Muffets and a tune called Lost. And we had Rocky Erickson and the Boys and the 13th Floor Elevators. Of course, I've Got Levitation on International Artists out of Houston, Texas. Sounding really good. And also another Jefferson Airplane track, Greasy Heart, written by Grace Slick on RCA Records, 67? 68? Yeah, 68. I think that's on Crown of Creation, yeah. And before that, we had the Gentle Soul. Great folk duo, kind of psychedelic folk duo. And a tune called You Move Me on Columbia Records. The Gentle Soul, yeah, 67. And another fun group on the mainstream label, The Art of Lovin' and Good Times. And they're, yeah, very much like a Jefferson Airplane. Some great records on that label, mainstream, even though it pretty much bombed out with Big Brother. Let's see. Before The Art of Lovin', we had a 50-Foot Hose. I played this on Saturday night, and I just flipped it over and played If Not This Time. These were alternate takes that were not on the obviously not on the album. Really trippy. 50-Foot Hose out of San Francisco, California, 1968. And for that, we had ESB, which was Electric String Band, which was W.C. Fields Electric. They shortened it, and they did a song called Mushroom People from 1967 out of a band out of Los Angeles on the In Arts label. Great stuff. ESP, Mushroom People. And then we had A House Is Not a Motel by Love on Elektra from 1967. The Higher Elevation with Odyssey. This is a cool 45 too. The Higher Elevation. Yeah, they did a few 45s. I believe they were out of, I want to say, not Denver. I think they were, maybe they could have been Boulder. Somewhere, yeah, I don't know if they were out of Denver, but they were from Colorado. Higher Elevation. And The Rainy Days, I think they were also from Colorado. And a song called In My Mind Lives a Forest by The Rainy Days. And we started off with CAC, Everything's Changing on Epic Records. 1969. Wow, we're getting psychedelic, man. I think we are getting psychedelic. KKEP Cupertino. KKEP FM.

Seattle wasn't ready for it, so it happened in Bellevue, a cool, sophisticated nightclub for Northwest young adults. It's called the Galaxy. This Friday and Saturday night, you're going to walk in and it'll hit you all at once, plush carpeting, a gigantic iridescent black light mural. Friday night, it's the hip sounds of the West Coast natural gas. Saturday, the insistent drive of the right angle. It's where it's at for the 18 and over set. Action. Action from 8 o'clock till 12:30 in the Eastgate Shopping Center. The Galaxy.

0: from one mind to another. 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
0: Barnyard Blue. And the spirit of the elevators is living on.
2: In the wisdom of right, evermore, and the spirit of us living on.
0: It lives in the new Bull of the Woods album, available at Bay Area record shops.

0: for some cool music about Hormel wieners.
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0: 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They're not too spicy for kids. Just a pinch of spice and a pound of good red meat.

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You say howdy and he says hi, got anything that'll make me fly? And if you do, I surely wish you'd let me in on what you're dealing, brother. In your mind you start to ponder what to turn this fella on to, and then you get a look into his eyes. 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

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You're sitting in the coffee house gloom when the waiter comes up to you with a broom, and he has to sweep the floor around your chair. When you ask him why, he says, routine, we like to keep our coffee clean, and he proceeds to tidy up with care. You light yourself a cigarette, find out soon as you got it lit that 40 newfound friends are by your side. And someone hands you a note that's penciled, telling you your flight's been canceled just the same.

city there to trip you up while you are high. 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You roll a joint as big as Baltimore, and as you take that first big drag,

KKP Cupertino. Let's check in here. It's getting close to the midnight hour here. All right, we're continuing with this batch of 45s that I brought last Saturday for the Psychedelic Marathon. And I had so much fun. And I want to say special thanks to Ray out there for helping me answer phones. It was really a lifesaver for me. But anyways, thanks, Ray, if you're out there. Really appreciate it. And check out Ray's show. She was on earlier today, Licorice Pizza. I think she's on, let's see, I think it's the fourth Thursday. She rotates with Record Rich. Anyways, check out her show. You can go to the archives. Great show. And she's getting sort of into the KKEP spirit. Let's just say that. She definitely pulled in a long haul, especially for Bobby G. And Bobby G, for sure. Ray, you're definitely second, but Bobby G. Bobby G, man. Thank you, Bobby G. Had a lot of fun. It was really fun hanging out here with Paul Jacobs, too, on Saturday night. Yeah. I wish we could do the Psychedelic Marathon every weekend. Speaking of psychedelic, let's tell you what we've been playing here. Let's see. All right, we just had the Birds. Wasn't Born to Follow on Columbia Records. That sounded really good. Flipside's Ballad of Easy Rider. Wow, that's a pretty fun single there. And before that, we had Sir Douglas Quintet. I Want to Be Your Mama Again. Of course, Doug Somm. On Smash Records, Mercury Records, like 67, 68, somewhere around there. And then we had Friendly Neighborhood Narco Agent by Jeff Jason. And that was a classic there from 1970, I think that came out. 70 or 69, somewhere around there. Yeah, that was great. It was fun. I was just digging through a bunch of records, boxes of records, and I said, oh, wow, I forgot about that record. We also had Endel. Endel was a band out of Texas, also on International Artists. And I played She Wears It Like a Badge from Endel. They were originally Endel St. I think it was Endel St. John or Endel something. Endel St. Is it John? I don't know. Anyways, they shortened their name to Endel. E-N-D-L-E. All right. And then also we had the 20th Century Zoo and You Don't Remember. This is a smoker on the Chaz label. A group out of, I think they were Phoenix, Arizona. Yeah, I think they were from Phoenix. And they put out a killer record too. 20th Century Zoo. Great stuff there. Then we had Naz, of course, Todd. And Some People from, I think, 68 or 69. Great tune. On the SGC label, Some People by Naz. And let's see, we also had the Kindred Spirit and Blue Avenue on the Moxie label. Don't know too much about them. Out of Philly, PA. Somewhere around there. Near Philadelphia. We had the 13th Floor Elevators and Living On, and also on the International Artists label, Rocky Erickson. This is the last real album they did, Bull of the Woods. And that one's, yeah, there's a couple smokers on there. That one especially. Stacy Sutherland's guitar playing is great. We had Canned Heat and the big hit, Going Up to Country. Yeah, sounds like a plan. And speaking of that, we had the Fraternity of Man in Wispy Paisley Skies. Yeah, Fraternity Man. That's the flip. We played the flip side of Don't Bogart Me on ABC Records. And from Fresno, California, we had Canterbury Fair and Song on May Morning on the Koala label from 1968. That sounded pretty good, too. And really great single here, The Lost Tribe,
actually on a major, pretty major label, United Artists, and Walk One Way. Great sounding. It's really sounds like it's something you'd hear kind of in the 80s, you know, and this is like 68. Really trippy. The Lost Tribe, yeah. And we had a later one from We the People and a tune called When I Arrive on RCA Victor from, I think, 1968. Psychedelic. And we started off with 5x5 and Hang Up on the Paula label. Yeah, they put out a bunch of singles. The flip side of this is their version of Fire by Jimi Hendrix, which is pretty good. I'm going to have to play that someday. But, I don't know, there's so much more on our records. I don't know. But, I don't know. Maybe we'll continue next week. Just a heads up, though, I noticed that I'm going to be on 4th of July for Translive Airways. That should be really fun. I'm not sure if Verge is coming down, but it should be fun. I don't know. Yeah, see if... Hopefully, I don't get... I mean, if I have something to come up that I have to go to, that hasn't arrived yet, but you never know. But I think I want to come down and play records because that's a safe place to go. Anyways, let's continue. Thanks again for tuning in. Thanks for supporting us. And just remember, it's never too late to start over again.

out there. Did you know that in 1850 there's a cat named Levi set out to prove that his blue jeans could outwear anything else on two or four legs? Well, he did, baby, and he proved it. But today you want more out of jeans than just wear. 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
0: All animals bear the Mama Cass seal of approval and other puppies.

0: It's that time. Time to get off the sugar cubes. All right, well, you just had a bunch of records that was left over from the psychedelic marathon.
1: Yes.
0: We got a bonus. We got a bonus show. Maybe even next week. We'll see where we go. And don't forget, we'll be back here for 4th of July, Saturday night, Trans Love Airways. So you can really fly into the fireworks if you like. You know, be careful. You know, especially if you have synthetic and polyester. Let's see. We just had Spirit and New Dope in Town. And that's the flip side of Dark Eyed Woman from 1969 on Ode Records. Great group. What can you say? Everything's great. And let's see, before that we had the Straight River Band and a song called When I Wake Up on Pacific Avenue, label out of Los Angeles. And before that we had Westminster and My Life. Yeah, that was a beefy one on the Magic label from like 1970. Bubble Puppy, this is another one they did, a single called Thinking About Thinking. Bubble Puppy from 1968, 69, somewhere around there, on International Artists. And we had Love, Arthur Lee and Love, and a song called Standout on Blue Thumb Records. That was sounding pretty groovy. We had The Seeds from 1970. Yes, yeah, Sky Saxon and The Seeds. This is when he was living up in Malibu. And, you know, it was a total free-for-all, sort of I hate to say it, but it was almost in the same caliber as John Phillips, you know? Keys to the mansion, doors up and don't need a key. Come on in. We have everything you need and then some. Yeah, so he recorded a few singles, and I played Love in a Summer Basket on MGM Records, The Seeds. And let's see, before that, we had the Aardvarks with Subconscious Train of Thought. That was a good one. On the ARC label from 1969. The East Side Kids, Taking the Time, on Uni Records from 1968. Music Emporium with Nomyo Renge Kyo. There it is. Nomyo Renge Kyo by Music Emporium on the Sentinel label. That sounded pretty groovy. And let's see, we had The Rights with a song called Things on Decca Records from 1968, a group out of New York, The Rights, Decca. We had long set, The Mothers of Invention with Why Don't You Do Me Right on Verve, Iron Butterfly, It Must Be Love on Atco Records, Turtles, Love in the City on The White Whale. I'm going fast. December's Children with Dirty City on Liberty Records. And the Insect Trust, another great group. Special Rider Blues on Capitol Records. And we started off with Steppenwolf. It's never too late, but it is. I'm past my time here. All right. Thank you so much. We'll see you back here next week. And we're going to just send it off into another galaxy here. I think, you know, when you really want to go time travel, what better way than just hanging out with Superman?
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3: The Adventures of Superman. Faster than a speeding bullet. More powerful than a locomotive. Able to leap tall buildings at a single bound. Look, up in the sky. It's a bird. It's a plane. It's Superman. When the planet Krypton, home of a race of supermen, exploded into dust, the sole survivor was an infant boy who had been shot to Earth in a sealed rocket. Today, that boy grown to manhood is known as Superman, sworn enemy of the forces of evil. To aid him in his never-ending fight for truth and justice, he masquerades as Clark Kent, crime reporter for a great metropolitan newspaper. His secret is carefully guarded. No one is aware that Kent is Superman. No one but you. Join with us now on ABC as we embark on one of Superman's transcribed adventures as the Man of Steel finds himself pitted against an unseen enemy in The Mystery of the Walking Dead. The feeble yellow light burns endlessly outside one of the death house cells of state prison. Beyond the black steel door with its tiny barred opening hemmed in by blank walls of ash-gray concrete, a man is seated on an iron cot. He is thin and gaunt, with great dark eyes and hollow sunken cheeks. He is an East Indian, and his name is Krishna. Soon they will come to shave his head and slit the leg of his prison trousers. And soon after that, they will lead him from his cell, and he will walk the last mile into everlasting darkness. But now he sits quietly. The yellow light passing through the barred opening in the cell door lays an eerie pattern across his lean, swarthy face. Suddenly his jaw tightens. He rises from the cot and moves to the steel door, his long, sensitive fingers curling about the bars like snakes. He waits patiently while the hollow footfalls of the guard patrolling the corridor draw closer and closer. When they reach the cell, he speaks.
4: I have a request to make.
5: What is it?
4: You will please to inform the warden it is my desire to speak with him.
5: He'll be along pretty soon now.
4: I cannot wait for soon. It is my desire to speak with him at once. Do you question the wish of a condemned man?
5: Easy, easy.
4: You will please to inform him.
3: Almost hypnotized by the huge dark eyes glaring at him through the bars, the prison guard turns and retraces his steps along the corridor. Meanwhile, in the editorial offices of the Metropolis Daily Planet, now almost deserted with the last edition off the presses, Lois Lane, the paper's star girl reporter, is anxiously pacing the floor, while Clark Kent pleads with her to relax.
6: You'll end up with a nervous breakdown if you're not careful, Lois. Look, why don't you go home and
7: what
6: take a nice...
7: What time is it?
6: 9:30.
7: You're crazy. Your watch must have stopped. Why, it was 9 o'clock. I'm sorry, Clark.
6: Sorry for what?
7: Screaming at you. You're right. I will have a nervous breakdown if I'm not careful.
6: It isn't worth it, Lois.
7: I know, but they're going to kill a man up there tonight. He's going to die.
6: Lots of men will be dying tonight all over the world.
7: But I'm not responsible for them.
6: You're not responsible for Krishna either.
7: I dug up the story. I had him arrested. I testified against him in court. I sent him to the chair.
6: All of which was no more than he deserved. Don't waste any sympathy on
7: that. I'm not wasting sympathy, Clark. You don't understand. If they chained him to a wall and kept him in a dungeon for the rest of his natural life, I wouldn't give it another thought, really. But whatever he's done, he's still a human being. A creature of flesh and blood, and they're going to kill him.
6: What you're trying to say is...
7: I'm not trying to say anything. I just want it to be over and done with. I sat in that courtroom for 3 weeks watching him get tangled in his own web, looking at him and wondering what was going through his mind. Asking myself why a cultured, intelligent, religious man...
6: Oh, now, wait a minute.
7: Yes, he was religious in his own way.
6: A way that gave him a license to prey on the superstitious fears of helpless women, I suppose. To steal from them, to pauperize them, to murder them.
7: Oh, of course not.
6: Krishna used his kind of phony black magic religion as a means to an end. He used it as a smokescreen. How can you possibly call him religious when you know he has human blood on his hands? And furthermore... I'll take it. Hello?
8: Miss Lois Lane, please.
6: Who's calling?
8: Warden Reed at State Prison.
6: Oh, hello, Warden. This is Clark Kent.
8: Oh, hello, Kent. How are you?
7: Is it Warden Reed?
6: Yes, fine, thanks. And you?
8: Getting along.
6: Good.
7: What does he want?
6: I don't know yet.
8: I tell you what I called, Kent.
6: Uh-huh.
8: Is Miss Lane there?
6: Well, she's standing right beside me.
8: Well, then you can pass it on.
6: Okay, go ahead.
8: As you know, Krishna goes to the chair tonight. The Court of Appeals refused him a new trial this morning, and the governor turned him down on a stay early this evening.
6: Yes, I know.
8: Well, just a few minutes ago, he sent for me, said he had a final request to make.
6: Oh?
8: I told him we'd grant it if it were humanly possible. He said we had to grant it because it was the only way he would clear his conscience.
6: What was the request?
8: He says he wants to see Miss Lane before he dies.
6: What?
7: What is it, Clark?
6: Hold it a minute, Warden.
8: Okay.
7: What's happened, Clark? Is anything wrong?
6: Now take it easy.
7: Well, tell me. Just don't stand there.
6: Krishna wants to see you before he goes to the chair.
7: Why?
6: Oh, some nonsense about clearing his conscience. Your answer, of course, is no. Hello, Warden.
7: No, Clark,
8: yes,
7: wait. Clark.
6: Just a minute, Warden.
8: All right.
6: Now, Lois, don't go off the deep
7: end.
6: The
7: man is going to die, Clark. He only has a few hours left. What difference does it make?
6: Have you ever been in a prison death house? Have you ever seen a condemned man's face?
7: My feelings don't matter. Let me have the phone.
6: Now, don't
7: please,
6: do it, Lois.
7: Clark, please.
6: Lois, I...
8: Oh,
7: Hello, Warden.
8: Yes?
7: This is Lois Lane.
8: Yes, Miss Lane.
7: I'll be at the prison in 20 minutes.
9: You understand, Miss Lane, you're under no obligation to this man, and consenting to accede to his request is purely voluntary on your part.
7: Yes, I understand.
6: Well, I think it's ridiculous to expose
7: Clark, to... now, we had all this out on the way up.
9: This is as far as you go, Kent.
6: I won't allow Miss Lane in the death house alone.
9: She won't be alone. There'll be two guards and myself.
6: Why can't I accompany
7: Stop
6: her?
7: Stop it, Clark, please.
9: It's regulations, Kent. Oh. We'll be back in a few minutes. Close up, Regan.
7: I'm sorry if Mr. Kent seemed insistent.
9: Not at all. Frankly, I agree with him. This can't be a very pleasant experience for you. Well, this is the cell, Miss Lane. Miller, you and Harkin stand out here. I'll go in.
5: Yes, sir.
9: Open up. Krishna, Miss Lane is here to see you.
4: Thank you. Thank you kindly.
9: Step in, Miss Lane. You have 3 minutes.
4: May I speak with the young lady alone?
9: No, you may not.
4: Very well. Please to be seated, Miss Lane.
7: If you don't mind, I'd rather stand.
4: As you wish. I requested to speak with you, Miss Lane, because I do not desire that you forever carry within your heart the knowledge that you bore false witness against me.
7: That isn't true. I testified,
4: but please, there is little time and I have much to say. I bear you no malice for what you have done to me. The body is but the dwelling place of the soul. You have spoken against only this feeble thing of blood and nerve and sinew that they will destroy. That they will singe and burn until the flesh is no more.
7: Please.
4: But neither you nor they can reach beyond the pale of death.
7: Please, no.
4: I, Krishna, will return in spirit, in voice, yes, even in substance. I will rise like a phoenix from my lifeless corpse, like a new messiah, and you will hear my voice. You will look upon my countenance, and then you
7: Stop
4: will
7: it.
4: Know...
9: That's enough,
7: Stop
9: Krishna.
7: It.
4: I have more to say.
9: Step outside, Miss Lane.
4: Do you deny the final wish of a condemned man?
9: You had your wish. Lock up, Miller.
4: There is no escape. So it is spoken in the Kabbalah. And it shall come to pass that he will rise from the grave, and he shall be the walking dead. And there shall be no escape from him, even unto eternity.
6: I don't like to second guess, Lois, but if you'd only listened to me, you could have avoided that horrible experience.
7: Please, Clark, let's not talk about it. I've had all I can take for the night. Do you mind if I turn on the radio?
6: No, of course not. You're not going back to the office, you know. I'm taking you right to your apartment.
7: No, I've got to. I've got to do a story.
10: And it shall come to pass that he will rise from the grave.
7: Clark.
10: And he shall
6: What's
10: be
6: matter?
10: The walking dead.
7: Clark.
10: And there shall be no escape
7: That's
10: from
7: him. His voice.
6: What?
10: Even unto
7: it. That's what he screamed at me.
6: Talking about?
7: Krishna's voice. Didn't you hear it?
6: Lois, what's gotten into you? That's a radio program.
7: Turn it off. Turn it off.
6: Now, listen to me, Lois.
7: Clark. Take me home. Please. Take me home!
6: You sure you're going to be all right, Lois?
7: Yes. What time?
6: 11:15.
7: Oh. Then it's all over.
6: Huh?
7: You went to the chair at 11.
6: Oh, Lois, you've got to stop thinking about that.
7: I know, I will. Good night, Clark. I'm sorry. I've been behaving so stupid.
6: Oh, forget it. I'll see you in the office.
7: Okay. Good night.
6: Good night.
7: Oh. Hope I never have to go through anything like that again as long as I live. Those eyes. Those huge, dark eyes. Burning holes in me. And that horrible scream. Who can that be at this hour of the night? Hello.
10: And it shall come to pass that he will rise and he shall be the walking dead.
6: Lois! Open the door! Lois! Lois! Lois!
7: But Clark, I swear to you, when I lifted the phone, his voice came over the wire and it said the same thing. The same thing he screamed at me from the cell. The same thing I heard on the radio. Now,
6: Lois, I don't have to tell you about the power of fear. You know what it can do to people.
7: I'm not afraid of anything. You refuse to believe that.
6: Yes, you are. But you're afraid of the unknown.
7: Well, that
6: you exposed yourself to that half-demented fanatic, and he threatened you with mystic mumbo-jumbo, and now you're hearing things.
7: Clark, look, I'm not crazy. I'm terribly upset, but I'm not crazy. The phone rang, and when I lifted the receiver...
6: I know. Now, you listen to me. I'm going to call the prison. If the warden tells you that Krishna went to the chair at 11 o'clock, that he's dead, will you stop all this nonsense?
7: You don't have to call. It isn't necessary.
6: Well, I think it is.
11: Number, please.
6: Operator, this is an emergency call to Warden Reed at the state prison in Malvern.
11: What is your number?
6: Hanover 62392.
11: And your name?
6: Clark Kent.
11: 1 moment, please.
6: Thank you. Lois, I'm going to let you talk to him so there won't be any question about it. This thing could make nervous wrecks of both of us.
7: Yes.
6: Believe me, when I was standing out in the hall waiting for the elevator and I heard you scream, I thought you were being murdered.
7: How did you get in?
6: Huh? Oh, I forced the door open.
7: But how could you, Clark? That door has a double lock.
6: I know, but when you're desperate, you do a lot of things you ordinarily couldn't do. I guess I just thought of made believe I was Superman.
11: Ready with Warden Reed.
6: Oh, thank you. Hello?
12: Yes, Kent?
6: Warden, I'm calling from Miss Lane's apartment. I'm going to put her on the phone, and I want you to tell her that Krishna's execution went off as scheduled.
12: I'm sorry, Kent, but it didn't.
6: What?
12: He cheated the chair.
6: I don't understand.
7: Clark, what happened?
6: Wait a minute.
7: What?
12: Hello?
6: Yes, Warden, I'm here.
12: I thought we were disconnected.
6: No, I'm still on. You say he wasn't executed?
12: No, we found him dead in his cell at 10 minutes to 11, heart attack.
6: I see.
12: I'm just as well satisfied. You know how I feel about execution.
6: Oh, yes, I know. Well, that's that. Thanks, Warden.
12: That's quite all right.
6: Bye.
12: Goodbye.
6: Okay, he's dead.
7: You just said he wasn't executed. I heard you say that.
6: He died in his cell from a heart attack.
7: Clark, I knew something like this was going to happen.
6: What?
7: I just had a feeling it would.
6: Something like
7: he
6: what?
7: He isn't dead. I know he isn't.
6: You know what you're
7: saying.
6: He isn't
7: now, dead,
6: Now, wait
7: Clark.
6: A minute. You're calling Warden Reed a liar and you're calling me a liar.
7: You don't understand.
6: Lois.
7: They think he's dead. They just think that.
6: Lois, look at me. Look at me, I said. What's happened to you? Are you losing your mind?
7: Clark, please. Try to understand me.
6: Nothing to understand except that you, a sane, logical, intelligent person in the 20th century, are allowing yourself to be influenced by primitive witchcraft, by black magic.
7: Now, wait a minute. Just let me tell you something.
6: What?
7: I spent a lot of time in Krishna's so-called Temple of Truth getting the story.
6: I know you did.
7: And I saw an awful lot of things that couldn't be explained. This man has a kind of power.
6: Well, sure, that's what I'm trying to tell you, the power of suggestion.
7: Clark, that isn't
6: Look,
7: what I
6: wait
7: mean.
6: A minute now, wait. If people kept telling you that you looked bad, that you were sick, if they kept harping on it over and over again, do you know what would happen? You'd get sick, Lois. You might even die. Well, good heavens, there are people who talk themselves into imaginary illnesses, let alone having anyone else do it.
7: That isn't what I mean. You know what catalepsis is?
6: Sure, state of trance.
7: Yes, well, I saw Krishna put people into cataleptic trances. Their bodies stiffened as though they were dead and rigor mortis had set in.
6: Well?
7: I saw that with my own eyes, Clark, and if he can do that for others, why can't he do it for himself?
6: Oh, Lois, it's one thing to work black magic in a half-darkened voodoo temple.
7: I tell you,
6: it's quite another thing to do it in a prison cell with a prison doctor standing by. Now, you take my word for it. Krishna is dead. Dead and gone.
7: Don't answer that, Clark.
6: Why not?
7: Please don't answer it.
6: Lois.
7: Clark, don't
6: Lois,
7: answer
6: let
7: it.
6: Go of my arm. Now, don't be stupid.
7: Call it stupid. Call it anything you want, but please
6: Hello?
7: Don't answer it.
10: And it shall come to pass that he will rise from the grave and he shall be.
13: We'll return in just a moment to the adventures of Superman and the mystery of the Walking Dead. But first, a word from your ABC announcer.
14: I'd like to talk to you now about America's Community Chest, which is currently campaigning for funds to continue its fine work. Its goal is $185 million, and all of it will be spent for the maintenance and administration of Red Feather services to the community. 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
13: And now back to the adventures of Superman and the mystery of the Walking Dead.
3: Obsessed with the thought that Christian, an East Indian mystic, is not dead, despite the prison warden's report that he died in his cell of a heart attack 15 minutes before his scheduled execution, Lois Lane, whose newspaper expose of the mystic's Temple of Truth helped convict him, spent a tortured, sleepless night. It is now the following morning. Clark Kent is in the warden's office at the state prison.
6: And you say the doctor's certain beyond the question of a doubt that when he examined Krishna, he was dead?
15: Here's the report, Kent. Coronary occlusion.
6: Uh-huh. Was an autopsy done on the body?
15: No, we're not equipped for that up here.
6: No.
15: Unclaimed bodies are sometimes turned over to medical schools or hospitals, but generally speaking, most of them are claimed by relatives or friends for burial.
6: What happened to Krishna's body?
15: I believe it was claimed last night.
6: Oh?
15: It should be in one of these reports. Yeah, here it is. Claimed by Midtown Mortuary Service on behalf of a brother, Ali Yatanga Naba.
6: That was last night?
15: Yes. Body was found around 10:46, stretched out on the cot in the cell.
6: Did you see it?
15: Yes, of course. When the guard notified me, I went to the cell with the doctor.
6: And you saw Krishna's body?
15: Yes. Why are you making a point of that, Kent?
6: Well, I'll tell you why. Miss Lane and I left here last night at 10:15. At about 10:25, she turned on the car radio.
15: Yes?
6: The voice she heard, she says, was Krishna's. And the words he spoke were the same words he screamed at her from his cell.
15: That's impossible, Kent. At 10:25, he was in his cell, either dead or alive.
6: That's what puzzles me. She heard his voice again over the phone at 11:15, and I heard it 10 minutes later.
15: You what?
6: But that could be explained.
15: How? Since when do dead men talk over the telephone?
6: Well, assuming he wasn't dead, that he was in a cataleptic trance.
15: Oh, no.
6: If his body was claimed before 11:15 and he was brought out of the trance, he could have made those phone calls.
15: Kent, the man died of a heart attack. Dr. Bronson has been the staff physician here for 15 years, and I assure you that when he pronounced Krishna dead, he was dead. I'm sorry he's not on duty now, so he could tell it to you himself.
6: Oh, no, but... don't misunderstand me, Warden. I'm not questioning it for a moment. It's just that, well, there doesn't seem to be any other explanation. Unless you believe in the supernatural.
15: If I were you, I'd forget about it.
6: Well, it's too late for that. Miss Lane is in a state of collapse, and frankly, I'm getting worried. No, I've got to track this down, find an explanation for it.
15: Mm-hmm.
6: I'll stop off at the Midtown Mortuary before I go back to Miss Lane's apartment.
15: They'll tell you he was dead.
6: Well, if they do, fine. Then, if the dead can come to life, I want to know about that, too.
7: You're not holding anything back, are you, Clark?
6: Now, why should I hold anything back?
7: Well,
6: I told you what the warden said, and I told you what I learned at the mortuary. They received the body at 11:30. It was embalmed this morning, and it's now lying in state at the Temple of Truth.
7: Yes, but then how did we hear his voice last night? You can't say it was my imagination because you heard it, too.
6: I don't know, but we've established one thing at any rate. He's not alive. He's dead.
7: Was he alive when I heard him on the radio?
6: You couldn't have heard him.
7: I did.
6: He was in his cell, Lois. Now, that was definitely your imagination. What you heard was the end of a mystery program.
7: Was it? Here. This is yesterday's paper, Clark.
6: Well?
7: There were no mystery programs on between 10 and 10:30 last night. I went even further than that. I checked all the programs on at that time. They were music and a comedy show and quiz shows and news. There was nothing else.
6: And you still think he's alive?
7: Don't ask me what I think. I'm telling you what I know, what I heard, what you heard.
6: Okay, then there's only one thing to do.
7: What?
6: Krishna's body is lying in state at the Temple of Truth. You and I are going over there to see it. No wonder he could afford five lawyers at his trial. This place must have cost a fortune to build.
7: Clark, I'm afraid to go in there. All the attendants know.
6: Oh, drop the veil over your face. Let's see what it looks like. Oh, no one could possibly recognize you, Lois.
7: Sure, it's all right.
6: Sure, don't worry now. Come on. Dark in here. No one would recognize you even without the black veil.
7: I hope you're right.
16: Your membership cards, please.
6: Huh?
16: I beg your pardon?
17: We are admitting only members of the temple today.
16: Oh, well, we're members, but we've forgotten our cards. We've come a long way to pay our respects to Krishna.
17: May I have your names?
16: Our names?
17: If you please.
16: Oh, Mr. and Mrs.
7: Oh! Clark, what did you do?
16: Knock him out.
7: Oh, no.
16: Where can I jump him?
7: I don't know.
16: Think. I can't stand here holding him in my arms.
7: Wait a minute. There's a coat room behind that pillow.
16: Okay, I'll be right back. All right. He's stowed away.
7: Yes. But look, what'll happen when he comes to?
16: He'll be out long enough for us to look around. Now, casket's up front. Let's join the line passing it.
7: Can't.
16: Why? They can't do anything to us.
7: I don't know.
16: Golly, where do all these people come from? Evidently, they're planning to carry on without Krishna.
7: Looks that way.
16: I wonder how the police feel about that. And the DA's office.
7: Clark, that woman looking into the casket. She owns half of downtown McLovin. She testified for Krishna at the trial.
16: It's amazing how people can be deluded.
7: Isn't it?
16: Okay. Next. Get a good look at him. Well, are you convinced now?
7: Yes.
17: The doors will now be locked.
7: Clark.
17: All members will please be seated.
7: What do we do now?
16: Nothing. Let's take these two aisle seats.
7: Yes, but what will happen?
16: Wait, now, don't worry. Look. Lights are dimming over the casket. We're in for something.
7: Clark, you don't know these people. Please, let's get out of here.
16: Can't get out now. The doors are locked.
7: Oh. Why did I ever let you talk me into this? Why?
16: Just a dim over the casket now. The organ music stopped. I wonder what...
17: And so it is spoken in the Kabbalah. And it
7: Krishna's
17: shall come
7: voice.
17: To pass
7: is
17: that he will rise from the grave.
7: That's his voice,
17: Clark. Become the walking dead.
7: Where is it coming from?
16: I don't know, but that's just the beginning. You're going to see something in just a moment. See it?
7: Oh, he's rising from the casket. He's coming to life.
16: This is too much. I'm going out to call Inspector Henderson.
7: You can't get out. The doors are locked.
16: I'll get out. You sit tight.
7: No, no. Don't leave me.
16: I'll be right back.
14: Slipping from his seat, Clark Kent hurries up the aisle of the darkened temple, unnoticed by the audience who stare transfixed at the seeming miracle taking place before their eyes. Ducking into an alcove, he quickly removes his horn-rimmed glasses and strips off the dark business suit that serves as his disguise, revealing himself in the familiar blue costume and red cape of Superman. Stepping out of the alcove, his eyes sweep the huge auditorium. Suddenly he stiffens. Lois is missing from the seat where he left her. On the raised platform behind the casket, the figure of Krishna stands erect now, bathed in a cold blue light, hands extended to the congregation. But Lois is nowhere to be seen. The organ begins its deep, throbbing notes again, wailing like a lost soul. Superman starts for the aisle. But as he does, two men close in on him out of the shadowed darkness.
17: Where do you think you're going?
16: That's my business, but I know where you're going to sleep. Some shut-eye, too, eh? All right, glad to oblige.
14: There. Turning to the aisle again, Superman is just in time to see a blinding flash of light envelop the figure of Krishna. Smoke billows up from the casket at its feet. When it clears, the figure is gone. Meanwhile, with a gun in her back, Lois is being forced down a narrow corridor behind the temple platform. As she reaches the end of the corridor, a door opens, and a voice says...
17: Come in, Miss Lane. Come in, I said.
7: Oh, no!
17: You did not expect to see me again in life, did you, Miss Lane?
7: You better not try anything. I didn't come here alone.
17: Your friend is no longer in a position to help you.
7: Please.
17: In fact, I might say you are beyond all human help.
7: Oh, no.
17: Your life is now in my hands, and I have sworn by all the gods of Vishnu to make you suffer for what you did to me.
7: Stay away from me.
17: Yes.
7: Stay away from
17: cringe.
7: Me.
17: Cringe against the wall. What would you give now to have the floor open and swallow you? What?
7: Nothing. I'm not afraid of you. You don't dare to touch me. The police know that I came here today.
17: That, Miss Lane, is a feeble threat. You are aware I cannot be destroyed. You know I am invincible. But you can be destroyed.
7: Oh.
17: And you are going to be destroyed.
7: Oh, no, no, you're joking.
17: I will choke the breath of life from your body. And peel the blood pounding in your temples? Can you feel your lungs bursting? This is the moment before your death. The glorious throbbing moment before death. You're getting weak now. You no longer struggle. Die, die, I say. I will avenge thee.
18: You'll avenge nothing. No, no, my friend. No guns and no knives. The party's over.
17: Release me.
18: I'll release you to the police. You all right, Lois?
7: Yes.
18: I think you'll just pin this snake up against the wall and let him talk. There.
17: Put me down.
18: Tell Miss Lane who you are. Tell her you're not Krishna. Tell her.
17: I am. You're breaking it.
18: I'll break every bone in your body unless you talk. Who are you?
17: I am Krishna's brother.
18: Is Krishna dead? Talk.
17: Yes. Yes.
18: Where's his body?
17: Under the platform.
18: The casket had a false bottom, didn't it? You dropped his body down and you rose up from it. Well?
17: Yes.
18: You were the one who made those phone calls to Miss Lane, weren't you?
17: Yes.
18: Anything else you want to know, Lois?
7: No. That's enough.
18: Okay, then we can go straight to police headquarters.
7: Clark, how did Superman happen to be at the temple?
19: Well, now, that's an interesting question. I wish I could answer it for you.
7: You mean you don't know?
19: No, that's not quite true.
7: Well, if you do know, why can't you tell me?
19: That's an interesting question, too.
7: Honestly, you're impossible. You know, incidentally, we never did find out about that radio broadcast.
19: Oh, I forgot to tell you. The Temple of Truth was on the air that night over a small local station.
7: No, how strange.
19: It was just coincidence. You happened to tune in while Krishna's brother was mouthing that mumbo-jumbo.
7: Yes, wasn't it?
19: Matter of fact, I missed the boat. When the warden told me his brother claimed the body, I should have put two and two together. Because if I'd known it was a twin brother, it would have been easy.
7: Well, it's all over now. Oh,

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1: Faster than a speeding bullet. More powerful than a locomotive. Able to leap tall buildings at a single bound. Look, up in the sky. It's a bird. It's a plane. It's Superman.
0: The role of Superman is played by Bud Collier, Lois Lane by Joan Alexander. Music is composed and played by John Garth. 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

0: I am the Whistler, and I know many things, for I walk by night. I know many strange tales hidden in the hearts of men and women who have stepped into the shadows. Yes, I know the nameless terrors of which they dare not speak.
1: Yes, friends, it's time for the Signal Oil program, The Whistler. But first, an important announcement. 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Only the time will change. 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And now The Whistler's strange story. Sleep, my pretty one.
0: A few months before, Jean would have dismissed the whole idea of having her fortune told as ridiculous. But there was a difference now. Yes, 3 months ago, the smart little ring on the third finger of her left hand wasn't there. And the future was something she could take or leave alone. But she had to admit now that she was pretty much like any other girl in love. That sane, scientific thing somehow seemed a little unimportant. That with marriage just around the corner, things like tea room fortune tellers suddenly seemed important and exciting. So she gave in without argument when her friend Betty suggested they leave their table and visit Madame Zorga in her alcove behind the fringed red curtains in the corner. And as the old woman gazed into her crystal and rambled on, Jean found somehow she was taking it all seriously. A little too seriously.
2: On the crystal with me.
3: Max would be terribly shocked if he knew I was doing this.
2: Please, signorina.
3: Oh, I'm sorry.
2: Ah, it's coming. They part now. The clouds part. I see a number. The number 13, and now the number 11. It is a date. The 13th day of the 11th month.
4: November 13th.
2: I gaze deeper. Again, the crystal clears, and I see the letter J. And now, the letter V.
4: Your initials, Jean.
3: What?
4: How can she?
3: See, I told you. Go on, Madame Zorga.
2: I cannot go on.
3: Oh, but there must be...
2: I ever told you. The image fades. The clouds close in. The reading, she's finished.
3: Is something wrong? Of course there is. It serves me right for falling for this hocus-pocus.
2: It's a no hocus-pocus, signorina. If you must know, I will tell you. There is no future for JV after the 13th day of November.

0: Why, that's this week.
1: Well, never mind, Betty. Here you are, madam. I better get back to the laboratory. It's late. And don't mention this to Max, will you, dear? If he ever caught me going to fortune tellers, he'd get himself a new lab assistant and a new fiancé.
0: Oh, sorry I'm late, darling. I had lunch with Betty, and she insisted on a tea room across town, and you know how that is.
2: Mm-hmm.
0: There. Miss me, Doctor?
2: Oh, that's a silly question. Of course I miss you, dear. Hand me that beaker, will you?
0: Oh.
2: I've been up to my ears around here.
0: Oh, here you are.
2: Right. Gesundheit.
0: Oh, excuse me.
2: Where'd you pick up the cold?
0: I don't know.
2: Oh, I have to do something for it.
3: May I see you a minute, Mitchell?
2: Oh, well, yes, Dr. Olson. I'll be with you in a minute, dear.
0: All right.
3: Mitchell, Dr. Davies tells me you want to try your drug on one of his encephalitis patients.
2: Oh, that's right. The man's been in a coma for 3 weeks. I think E-37 can cure him.
3: You think? That's no basis for administering an untried drug.
2: It looks like he hasn't a chance otherwise.
3: Nevertheless, as head of this institute, I'm afraid I'll have to refuse you my permission. The fact that you injected a bunch of rats with the virus of sleeping
2: sickness... But you don't understand, Doctor. Those rats had sleeping sickness. With all the symptoms. Double vision, sleepiness, fever. E-37 cured every last one.
3: That doesn't mean it's safe for a human being. I'd hoped you'd remember the last hopeless patient it was tried on. How long did he last, Mitchell? Was it 10 seconds or 20?
2: I told you I found what was wrong. I've eliminated the toxic factor.
3: You've eliminated the toxic factor. Well, I'm glad to hear that. It's a highly constructive development, but it still is an experiment. And this institute will not experiment with human lives. I absolutely forbid you giving Davies this drug. That's final.
2: Institute will not experiment.
0: I couldn't help hearing it, Max. The tramps.
2: Yeah. Seems, my love, that my work for the past year has been dedicated to a batch of white rats.
0: There ought to be a way...
2: There is, just one. The drug's got to be proven on a human patient. Olson knows that. For thousands of years, encephalitis has been killing human beings like dogs, and Olson says we can't afford to take a chance.
0: Well, he's thinking of the Institute.
2: I'm thinking of humanity. There's always a risk. That's how we learn. That's how we progress. That's science. Jean.
0: Yes?
2: Jean, will you help me?
0: Well, of course, darling.
2: I'm going to test my formula. I can make the test, and Olson need never know about it.
0: What kind of a test?
2: On a human subject.
0: What? But who can you...
2: Darling, listen to me. You love me.
0: Well, yes, Max.
2: You trust me.
0: Trust you?
2: You've got to have faith in me, darling. It means everything now.
0: Of course I have faith in you, Max.
2: I have an aunt in Dorset, Vermont. We can drive up there tonight.
0: But I don't understand, Max. How can you make a test on a human subject? Who can...
2: Leave that to me, darling. I'm going to inject the subject with the virus, then follow it at the peak of the attack with E-37. It's the only way I can show Olson.
0: But you haven't told me who you...
2: You said you trusted me, Jean. Did you mean it?
0: Yes, Max.
2: Good. Come on now. Let's start packing the equipment. Oh, careful with that vial, Jean. Take us days to reproduce that drug.
0: I'm wrapping it in cotton. Oh, excuse me. There you are, Max.
2: Well, that ought to do it. You can close up the bag.
0: All right.
2: Well, hold still a moment, dear.
0: Why? What do you...
2: Just hold still.
0: Max, what is this?
2: Giving you a shot. That cold of yours. Can't have you sick at a time like this.
0: I feel a little faint.
2: I know. It always affects you this way. There. That's why I didn't warn you.
0: I don't like the injections, Max. Why did you...
2: I told you, dear. It's for your cold. You better have faith in the doctor, don't
0: you? Yes. Yes, Max. Of course.
2: Good. Feel better now?
0: Yes, I suppose so.
2: Well, let's go then. It's a 5 or 6 hour drive.
0: Max, aren't you going to leave word where we're going?
2: Of course not. I don't want anyone to know where we are or what we're doing until it's over.
4: 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But now a word to you folks who did some traveling throughout the Pacific Coast states this summer. In addition to beautiful scenery, you probably noticed two other things. One, that wherever you drove, you found friendly, dealer-owned Signal service stations. And two, that from Canada to Mexico, Signal gasoline is known as the Go Farther gasoline. Now, naturally, we're mighty proud of Signal's good mileage. But even more so, we're proud of the thing which makes that mileage possible. I'm talking about the extra efficiency Signal gasoline gets from your motor. For after all, extra motor efficiency also means more thrilling pickup, more silent, responsive power. The things that make driving so much more fun. Yes, it's a fact. Extra driving pleasure is the result of the same features a gasoline must have to give you mileage. The very thing Signal gasoline is famous for. That's why we say, to be sure of the tops in gasoline quality, there are just two things to remember. One, it takes extra quality to go farther. And two, Signal is the famous Go Farther gasoline. And now back to the Whistler.

0: So the decision is made, Gene. And you're on your way now to the little farmhouse in southern Vermont, where it will be decided, rules or no rules, whether the contents of the cotton-wrapped vial in Max's valise is a life-saving drug or a deadly poison. There was no alternative. You had to agree to help Max now, of all times, when he needs you most. But as you guide the car north through the chill November night, you can't help feeling uneasy, as if something is terribly wrong. You wonder about the human subject he's so vague about, his fanatic zeal for his work, his determination that science must come before all else. You glance sidewise at him, at the solid set of his jaw.
1: What's the matter, dear?
2: Nothing.
1: Better keep your eye on the road.
2: Yes.
1: It's nice of you to do the driving. These blasted new glasses, I'm not used to them yet.
2: I don't mind. Max.
1: Yes?
2: You're sure you're quite right in this?
1: Hmm?
2: I mean, well, if Dr. Olson were to find out, you'd lose your position.
1: If I succeed, Olson won't matter much. I'll have office from every institute in the country.
2: And if you fail?
1: He'll matter even less.
2: Oh,
1: watch out!
2: Max!
1: Good Lord, Gene, watch the road.
2: I don't know, Max.
1: What's the matter?
2: That car. For a moment, I thought I saw two of them.
1: Careful now, the road's pretty narrow.
2: I can see, thank you.
1: Well, there's the house up ahead. Well, I'm glad the snow held off. We're in for a blizzard. There we are. There's the old pump house and the crab apple tree. Well, watch it, there's an old stump on the right.
2: If you don't mind, Max, I've just driven 200 miles of ice-covered road safely. I think I can handle a country lane without advice.
1: I'm sorry.
2: I'm sorry, Max. I don't know what's the matter with me. I don't feel like myself.
3: Well, well, this must be Jean.
2: How do you do?
3: Come in. I declare, Max, you got mighty good taste.
1: I've been telling you.
3: You must be froze to the bone. Well, there's plenty of hot coffee in the kitchen. Now make yourselves to home, folks, and I'll take your things up to your room.
2: Oh, don't bother.
3: And get out some extra blankets.
1: No, she can't hear you, Jean.
2: What?
1: She's stone deaf. Best to just let her go her own way. She will anyhow.
2: I see.
1: Come on to the kitchen. I gotta get this stuff on ice.
2: I'm glad we're warm again. I'm so drowsy, though.
1: Well, you're just tired, dear.
2: Yeah, I guess so.
1: Yeah, here we are. Same old icebox. I'll have to clear a place here at the back for the vials. You got them there?
2: Right here.
1: Good.
2: Max, I don't like to keep asking this, but...
1: What is it?
2: Where do you expect to find anyone with sleeping sickness around here?
1: I don't.
2: What?
1: Well, it's very simple. Since there are no cases of encephalitis at my disposal, there's only one answer. To create one.
2: Max.
1: To inject a subject with the virus, then, after a good case is developed, E37.
2: But we're completely isolated here. Where can you find...
1: I found the subject, Jean.
2: No.
1: Now, please let it go at that, will you?
2: Max!
1: Look what you've done!
2: It slipped, I'm sorry.
1: Why did it have to be this one? E37, Jean, the cure. Every bit of it was in that vial.
2: Max, listen to me. Maybe it's better this way. Maybe you'd better forget about E37. Treat the patient in the ordinary way. There must be a hospital somewhere.
1: Well, don't be ridiculous. E37 was our only chance. I injected 20,000 units of sleeping sickness virus.
2: A fatal
1: dose?
2: Yes,
1: a fatal dose. We've got to start work on another batch of E37 right now. Come on.
0: You follow Max down the dim old hallway in a daze, like a figure in a nightmare. The kind where you run slowly as if through water, trying to escape, while nameless shapes come closer and closer. And though you still refuse to believe, to recognize it, one of the shapes is fear.
1: Here we are.
2: Why, it's a... A laboratory.
1: It used to be Aunt Agnes' pantry. She turned it into a lab for me when I was a boy. Self-defense, in a way. I was always mixing chemicals in her kitchen.
2: But, Max, this is nothing like your laboratory in town. How can you expect...
1: Sure, it's crude, but it's all we've got. Between what I brought and what's here, we can duplicate E-37. With a little luck. How tired are you, Jean?
2: I'm all right.
1: Once we start the process, we can't let up for a second. Let's get to work.

0: And so it begins, Gene. It's midnight when the two of you have straightened out the dusty laboratory, cleaned the glassware, the retorts, and Bunsen burners. 3 in the morning when the first solution is ready to run.
1: Keep an eye on the filtrate here. I'm going to make another setup.
2: Yes, Max. The autoclave's working.
1: Good. How do you feel?
2: Just tired.
1: Of course you're tired. So am I. We'll make it, though, Gene. Don't worry. We'll make it. Make a note of that, will you?
2: Right. November 10th, 5:20 a.m. First dilution complete. 100 cc. Max.
1: What's the matter?
2: My eyes, I don't know. I can't seem to focus.
1: Sit down and rest a minute. You'll be all right.
2: November 11th, 10:15 a.m. Fourth distillate just coming
1: up. No, it's November 12th, dear.
2: What?
1: You've lost a day somewhere.
2: Of course. I don't seem to be conscious of time anymore.
1: Yeah. If I ever get through this, I'm going to build a monument to black coffee.
2: Hasn't any effect on me anymore.
1: What time is it now?
2: 4 p.m.
1: It's 26 hours since we ran that solution. Ought to be ripe by now. You got the beaker ready?
2: Yes. Here, Max. Sterilize.
1: All right. Put it on the burner, will you?
2: All right.
1: That's it. Now we wait some more. Oh, time. What a maddening dimension. You hurry, you're in a frenzy of haste. But everything has to go at its own rate. You can't hurry a fire or a chemical reaction. While you wait for them, a virus is multiplying, increasing, threatening a brain, life.
2: Max!
1: What?
2: Please don't talk about it. Not now. Give me a cigarette, will you?
1: Yeah, of course.
2: Thanks.
1: And a light. Steady. What? Your hand's shaking like a leaf.
2: I just can't seem to control them.
1: Yeah. I guess I'm pretty tense, too. Equipment's obsolete. It's a gamble any way you look at it. But we've got a good chance.
2: You've ever been afraid of taking chances? Have you, Max?
1: Why do you say that?
2: Even if it meant gambling with our happiness, your work would come first. Science comes before everything, doesn't it, Max?
1: That's not a fair question.
2: I think it's appropriate right now.
1: What do you mean?
2: I love you, Max. I'll always love you, no matter what happens. I want you to know that.
1: Gene, this is no time to...
2: There's still time to drop this crazy business. There's still time to give the patient one of the standard treatments.
1: What are you talking about?
2: Oh, Max. Let me call Dr. Olson.
1: Oh, I see. You're giving up, huh?
2: It's not that much.
1: Well, I'm not giving up. We're going through with this. If my experiment's successful, I want to know that E-37 alone is responsible. And if not...
2: Go on, Max. What if it isn't?
1: Then I'll just have to face the music.
2: I see.
1: Where are you going?
2: To get some more coffee.
0: You're glad the telephone's at the other end of the house, that you'll have a chance to get the call through to Dr. Olson in Boston before Max has a chance to stop you. You wait for the operator to answer, trying to fit the words together in a way that will tell Olson the story without going too hard on Max. There's no other explanation, is there, Gene? The dull pain in the back of your head, the nervous disturbance, the deadly fatigue, the double vision can mean only one thing.
3: Why, Gene.
2: Oh, Aunt Agnes.
3: You're a girl not trying to make a phone call, are you? Why, the line's been down for hours, come to the storm.
2: Oh, no.
3: Oh, you look all worn out, child, and no wonder. The way you two been working.
2: Wait.
3: Oh, you
2: listen to me, Aunt Agnes.
3: Some rest, child.
2: Listen to me.
3: Such dark circles under anybody's eyes.
2: Agnes, listen.
3: Why are you shaking me like that? What's the matter, child?
2: Well, I'll write a note. There's paper and pencil by the phone. Watch, Aunt Agnes. Watch.
3: Eh? What are you writing? Oh, Max trying dangerous experiments.
2: That's right.
3: Stop him.
2: It's life and death. My life and my death.
3: Stop him, my land.
2: You understand that?
3: I wouldn't dream of such a thing.
2: Life
3: ever
2: and death.
3: Ever interfered with his doings. Not even after the time he and I blew out the side of the barn.
2: Please.
3: Well, the rest of the family was all at him.
2: My life.
3: Or another, but not me. That's science, you know. Max says that's the way we learn. Jean, wait. Now, why'd she run off like that?
0: You run blindly out of the house, down the snow-covered path to the shed where you left the car. There's only one way now, Jean. You've got to get away, to leave him once and for all. You've decided now that he's a man without a heart, that you were foolish to have fallen in love with him. And there's a stabbing cold feeling inside that tells you you've discovered it too late. And as you fumble for the car keys, the nightmare you've lived through for the past few days comes back in a rush.
4: I'll inject a subject with the virus, then after a good case is developed, E-37.
5: How long did the patient last, Mitchell? Was it 10 seconds or 20?
4: Hold still, dear. Giving you a shot for that cold of yours. Double vision, sleepiness, fever.
6: That car. I saw two of them.
4: 20,000 units of virus. The drug is our only chance.
6: I don't know what's the matter with me. I don't feel like myself.
7: There's no future for JV after the 13th day of November. No future, no future.
2: Don't you start. Please,
1: Jean, what on earth are you doing out here? Where do you think you're going?
2: Max, I thought if I could reach Dr. Olson, I wanted to get someone some help.
1: We settled that once.
2: I know,
1: there's
2: but...
1: no help outside, only here. Now, where's the oxalate?
2: On the top shelf of the cupboard.
1: I looked there. You'd better come and show me.
2: All right, Max. I'll come.

0: time is it, Jean?
1: About 9.
0: Is the hypodermic in the sterilizer?
1: No.
0: Well, put it in, put it in. We're almost ready. Now, where are the notes?
1: Notes? Oh, here.
0: Let's see. Virus injected Monday, November 10th. Disease approaches critical state. That's pretty close. Better make the final entry, Jean. Or next to final, while I finish here.
1: All right.
0: Ready now?
1: Yes, Max.
0: Preparing to administer anti-encephalitic drug E-37 to subject. Work commenced on drug at 1 a.m. November 10th. Completed at 9 p.m. November 12th.
2: Your hand trembles as you write. As you watch Max rise, walk slowly to the sterilizer, lift the lid and remove the hypodermic.
3: There's no future for JV after the 13th day of November.
2: You fight it out of your mind. Struggle against the fear that gripped you as Max turns, hypodermic in hand. Everything begins to waver before your eyes. You drop the journal.
0: I'll be over in a minute, Jean. See, I simply put the needle in the solution. Release the plunger. And now...
1: No! No, Max!
0: Jean!
1: Please!

The Whistler will return in just a moment with a strange ending to tonight's story. Meantime, a word to you drivers. You've heard me tell how Signal has grown from a mere handful of dealers in Southern California to almost 2,000 Signal stations serving 6 western states from Canada to Mexico. Well, recently I was going through some letters from you listeners to see if I could put my finger on the answer for the ever-increasing preference for Signal. A driver from Long Beach wrote, "Since switching to Signal, I've been checking my mileage, and my car does go farther with Signal." Another wrote, "My 1939 Chrysler is still purring like a kitten on Signal gasoline." And still another said, "Whether I drive in for a tank full of gas or air for the tires, Signal dealers give me the same courteous treatment every time." Well, there you have it. Some drivers praise the conscientious service at dealer-owned Signal stations. Others rave about the quality of Signal products. I have a hunch it's a combination of both. But for the best answer, why don't you try a tank full of Signal gasoline? My bet is that once you do, you too will want to join the ever-increasing number of drivers who are switching to Signal. And now back to the Whistler.

0: It was too much, Jean, the sight of Max standing there with a needle. Gradually, you become aware of the room you're in. A pretty bright room with organdy curtains and the green leaves of an apple tree showing outside the window. The sun is pouring in now, and suddenly you realize it's afternoon sun.
1: No, I think she's coming around.
2: What?
1: I say, I think she's...
2: Oh,
1: never mind, Aunt Agnes.
2: Oh.
1: Well, it's about time.
2: Max.
1: You've slept the clock around, young lady. It's after 3.
2: Max, it's all over. I'm all right.
1: Yes, it's over, darling. You're all right. And we've won. Oh, there's the doorbell, Aunt Agnes.
2: What?
1: The doorbell. Doorbell.
2: Oh, doorbell. I expect it's the judge. I'll sit him down in the parlor.
1: Good. I told the judge to drop by on his way home from town, dear. Thought we might make an appointment. That is, if you don't mind changing your name on an unlucky day like the 13th.
2: Change my name. My initials on the...
1: Unless you'd rather...
2: No, Max, you haven't told me. What happened? What did you do?
1: Well, if you hadn't fainted when you did, you'd have seen. Within 5 minutes after I took that injection, I was feeling better.
2: You?
1: And 4 hours later, there wasn't a trace of sleeping sickness in my blood.
2: Oh, Max. Max, darling.
1: Yeah. That's science, darling. You risk a little to gain a lot.

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0: this is Randy Stone. I cover the night beat for the Chicago Star. Stories start in many different ways. This one started with a secret. A secret that ended with the river.
1: Night Beat, starring Frank Lovejoy as Randy Stone.
0: To most people, nightlife in Chicago means slumming in the honky-tonks, a fast tour of the taverns, or a ringside table at the Chez Paris. To me, it's more than that. Nightlife is made up of the stories that happen in the lives of ordinary people that wouldn't happen in the light of day, and I've got headlines to prove it. It's the time when darkness can hide the ugliness of dirt and misery, or the gloom can make it worse. Those same shadows that are a big help to Cupid can be a cover for crime. And some little thing that today caused fear, tonight can build into despair. This was a night for driving, cool and clear with a suggestion of spring. It was dusk when I started what I intended to be a short drive, but it was late when I turned back to town. I hadn't spotted a story and none had caught up with me. At Oak Street Beach, where Lakeshore Drive turns and Michigan Avenue begins, I quit kidding myself that I could find a story on wheels and headed for the paper to park my car. I was just approaching the bridge when I saw the girl standing on the rail, her arms held rigid at her sides. I jammed the brakes and stopped within 20 feet of where she stood, and then, as I opened the door, she jumped.
2: Hey!
0: I ran to the rail and vaulted over into the icy river. The girl was nowhere in sight.
2: Hello!
0: And then she came up so close that her shoulder brushed against me. I grabbed her and started for the bank.
3: Let me alone. Let me alone.
0: Look, lady, let's get out of the water.
3: Let me alone, please. Please let me alone.
0: You know what they teach in life-saving? If the victim resists, you won't have to get rough. Come on.
3: No. No.
0: A little farther. A little more. There. Climb up.
3: No.
0: Climb up. There, that's better.
3: Why did you do it?
0: Why did you do it?
3: They know.
0: They know what? What are you talking about?
3: They know my secret. They know my secret.
0: Well, you can tell me about it in the car. Looks like I'm going your way. We stumbled up the bank and under the bridge. People were starting to gather at the rail. I put the girl in the front seat of my car and I pulled away fast. I hate a curious man. The girl huddled over against the door, shivering. She didn't make a sound until we crossed the bridge. And she began to cry. Want to tell me about it?
3: All right, you've been a hero. Why don't you let me alone?
0: Look, I'm only trying to make it easier for you. Strangely enough, when you try to take your own life, it becomes a matter for the police.
3: Oh, no.
0: Does that frighten you?
3: I don't want to see the police.
0: And they want to see you?
3: Why don't you mind your own business and leave me alone?
0: I want to help you.
3: No one can help me. No one.
0: Nothing's ever that bad. Just seems like it.
3: That's easy to say about somebody else.
0: Well, I know it wasn't very original, but neither is jumping off a bridge.
3: Are you a detective?
0: No, I'm just a guy.
3: Why did you go in after me?
0: Oh, I saw you jump just as I drove up. Reflex, maybe. I was in the water before I had time to think.
3: I guess I do owe you something.
0: Well, now that's more like it. I'll settle for a cup of hot coffee and some dry clothes.
3: I can make the coffee. I don't know about the dry clothes. Maybe the janitor can find you some. It's quite a trade. A cup of coffee for my life. One of us is getting gypped.
0: She talked after that, and I could tell it was to keep me from asking questions. I couldn't make her out. If she was still angry, she didn't show it. It was a reaction I'd never seen before. She wasn't happy or unhappy. It seemed more that... Well, did you ever see anyone who was resigned to living? I drove to the address she gave me on Walton Street. It was a better-than-average apartment house, a good district. No clues there to suicide. She even joked a little as we reached the front door.
3: Sorry, I must have left my bag in the river. Oh, the janitor will let us in.
0: Must be pretty exclusive here.
3: I hadn't noticed it. Why do you say that?
0: Only three names in all those letterboxes.
3: Well, that's all there are. Wanda Rhodes, that's me, and Miss Henrietta Dietz. Etta lives across the hall. And Judson. He died 7 months ago.
0: And there are only two people living in this big building?
3: Well, there's the manager, but he's hardly ever here, and the janitor. Why?
0: Well, maybe you haven't heard. There's a housing shortage in Chicago. Don't tell me the house is haunted.
3: No. No, I guess not.
0: I don't get it.
2: What do you want?
3: Oh, let us in, Lucky. I lost my key.
2: What happened to you, Miss Rhodes? You're all wet.
0: Oh, she had an accident. She was walking on the pier, and she slipped.
3: This is...
0: Randy Stone.
3: Yes, he helped me out. Could you find Mr. Stone some other clothes?
0: I need something dry to wear home. I'll bring them back.
2: I don't know.
0: Well, anything will do as long as it's dry. Here's a deposit. When I return your clothes, you can keep it as rent.
2: Well, all right. Walking on piers at night, bringing home strange men, bound cold.
0: Are you feeling better?
3: I'm beginning to, Mr. Stone.
0: Randy, hmm?
3: All right, Randy. Let's get that coffee, huh?
0: All the comforts of home. What is it, Wanda? What is it?
3: Look, in lipstick on the mirror.
0: I know you're sick.
3: Oh, it's there again.
0: All right, easy, baby, easy. Sit down here with your back to it. That's better. Now, what's it all about?
3: I can't tell you everything.
0: But tell me what you can. It'll do you good.
3: All right, I'll try. And at first, it was typewritten notes.
0: What do they say?
3: That.
0: I know your secret.
3: Yes.
0: Go on.
3: The first one was yesterday. No, the day before. It was slipped under the door.
0: Wasn't signed, of course.
3: Oh, no, none of them were.
0: How many notes have you had?
3: I don't know. They were everywhere under the door in my mailbox. I even found one in the laundry.
0: Say anything about it to anyone?
3: Oh, no. Not to you. You don't understand.
0: Yeah, I think I understand. Who else knows about this secret?
3: No one. No one here in Chicago.
0: What else happened other than the notes?
3: There were the sounds. But I can't be sure about that.
0: What sounds?
3: I may have imagined it. The notes got on my nerves, I guess. I began to hear things, you know, boards creaking, footsteps. I'd hear something outside in the hall when I'd open the door. There'd be nothing there.
0: Imagination can do strange things.
3: I tried going out to get it off my mind, but that made it worse. I dreaded coming home. I knew what I'd find.
0: You let those notes drive you?
3: Then there was the phone. There was no mistake about that. That began late this afternoon. Hello? Hello? Hello? Hello? Hello? Hello? Hello, who is this? Oh, ring. Go ahead. Ring your head off. Hello. Hello. Oh. Look, what are you trying to do? I'll fix you. I'll leave the receiver off the hook. There. That'll settle that. All the crazy things. Well, ring. Go ahead. See if you can ring now. Oh. Hello.
4: This is the service operator. Is your receiver off the hook?
3: Well, yes.
4: Are you using this line?
3: Well, no, but you see...
4: Then I must ask you to hang up your receiver.
3: Operator, let me explain. My phone keeps ringing. When I answer, there's no one there.
4: There is a party waiting for your line.
3: Is it a man or a woman?
4: I'm sorry, we cannot give out that information. Will you please replace your receiver and see if your number can be dialed?
3: Oh, all right. Hello? Hello? Oh. Thank you.
5: number, please?
3: Oh, I want the service operator, please.
5: I will ring the service department. I am ringing. Service operator.
3: Oh, operator, something has got to be done about this phone.
5: What is your trouble, madam?
3: Well, I just talked to you. You made me hang up my receiver.
5: Oh, well, that must have been another operator. If you will tell me your trouble, I will have it checked.
3: Look, my phone keeps ringing and ringing and ringing, and when I answer it, there's no one there. I can't stand it. My nerves are shot as it is. I can't stand it, I tell you.
5: Well, the trouble may be in your phone.
3: Well, of course it's in my phone. That's what I'm trying to tell you.
5: If the trouble is in the instrument, it cannot be checked until morning.
3: Morning? Well, what am I supposed to do until then? I can't stand here and listen to this thing ring all night.
5: We will send a serviceman as soon as we can.
3: Yes, yes, you just do that. But until he gets here, this receiver stays off the hook.
5: I'm sorry, madam, you cannot do that.
3: Why not? Just see if you can stop me. I'm sorry, madam, you cannot do that. Who does she think she is? Oh, hello.
5: This is the service operator.
3: What do you want now?
5: Is your receiver off the hook?
3: Yes, my receiver is off the hook. You know it is. I told you I was going to leave my receiver off, and that's what I'm going to do.
5: I'm sorry, you cannot do that.
3: Can I? Well, who's going to stop me, I'd like to know.
5: Your number is on a four-party line. When your receiver is up, it stops the service on all the lines. I must insist that you replace your receiver.
3: And what will you do if I don't?
5: It's my duty to see that the lines are open. I will have to keep ringing until you do.
3: Oh!

0: The phone kept ringing and ringing until I guess I went a little crazy. I grabbed my coat and ran down the hall. When I got to the front door, I found a note pasted on the glass. I know your secrets. I don't know just what happened after that. I remember running and that cold water.
1: Is there someone who would really want to harm you?
0: Yes. I don't know.
1: All right, we'll see. You should be getting out of those wet clothes. Come on now, find something warm and dry.
0: Oh, what about you?
1: Well, does that answer your question? I think that's my tailor now. Now go in and change and knock before you come back.
0: What?
1: Yeah, just like that.
0: Oh, fool.
2: Here's some clothes.
1: Oh, you must be the man from Sears. Hmm?
0: Oh.
2: What's that?
1: There's something you can do for me, Pop.
2: They call me Lucky. What is it you want?
1: I want the names and present addresses of some of the tenants who used to live here.
2: What do you want that for?
1: I want to ask them why they moved from here.
2: What business is it of yours?
1: It's not. I'm just curious.
2: Oh, that ain't in my department.
1: Well, would this help you find that information?
2: Sure easy with your money, ain't you? But put it away. It won't do you no good. First place, I don't know where they moved. Second place, I can tell you why. I'd go myself and I had any place to move.
1: Well, why did they move?
2: Because this is a crazy house, that's why. People walking around all hours, a peeping and a prying.
1: You wouldn't be meaning that for me, would you?
2: No, for you. Wandering all over they was. Top floor, this floor, even in the basement. I saw them a-looking and a-searching.
1: Searching for what?
2: I ain't a-saying.
1: Now tell me what you mean, Pop, Lucky. You can tell me about it.
2: There ain't nothing more I'm gonna say except this. Just heed, mister, you don't get in somewhere you can't get out of alive.

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1: There I stood in a strange apartment, wringing wet, with an armful of shabby, faded clothes, and a door slammed in my face. Well, I wonder what that was all about. Must be as nutty as a candy bar. Just heed, mister, you don't... Yeah!
2: Can I come in now?
1: Oh, not yet.
2: Has Lucky gone yet?
1: Yeah.
2: And who are you talking to?
1: Oh, myself. It's getting me, too. Okay, come on in.
3: What's getting you, too, Randy?
1: This house. Next, I'll be hearing things.
3: You don't believe me?
1: Oh, sure. I believe most of it happened. The rest was the product of fear and panic. What about this Henrietta, what's her name?
3: Etta? What about her?
1: Think she'd know anything?
3: If she doesn't, it's not her fault. She tries to keep an eye on everything.
1: Well, maybe I should get my stories from her. That's a gal I want to see. Come on.
3: Not me. I wouldn't be caught dead.
1: Yeah. All right, you make some coffee. I'll be back. I stepped across the hall, rang the buzzer. Was no answer. I rang again several times. I knocked, and I waited. And then I heard it. It sounded like someone in trouble, someone moaning. I put my shoulder to the door at the same time I tried the knob. The door opened to my touch, and I almost fell into the room. There in the center of the floor swayed a little white-haired lady, and she was singing. In her hand, she held a typewritten note. When she saw me, she smiled pleasantly.
4: Hello?
1: I'm sorry to break in like this. I rang.
4: Well, come in.
1: I see you got a note, too.
4: What?
1: That note.
4: This. Oh, yes, isn't it exciting? Here, see?
1: I know your secret.
4: What?
1: I know your secret.
4: Speak up, young man. Don't be afraid of me.
1: I know your secret.
4: Oh, you do? Then you must be the one who sent this.
1: Do you have one?
4: Oh, dear. Just a minute while I fasten my aid. Now, what did you say?
1: Do you have one?
4: You needn't shout, young man. I can hear perfectly well. Now, what is it you want to borrow? Do I have one what?
1: Do you have a secret?
4: A secret? I thought you said you knew.
1: All right, look, let's start over. Now, I walked in. You were holding a typewritten note in your hand which said, I know your secret. I read the note. I did not send it. That clear?
4: Yes, it seems so to me. What is it you don't understand?
1: Miss Dietz, do you have a secret?
4: Young man, I am 60. That is 58. I taught school for more than 25 years. I am not deformed nor disfigured. There are those who even call me attractive. Is it so hard to believe that at some time in my life there has occurred one event that could be called my secret?
1: Well, has there?
4: Not that I can think of.
1: I should have known better. All right, thank you, Miss Dietz. I'm afraid you can't help me after all.
4: Well, try. Ask me something.
1: All right, okay. Yes. Once more. What can you tell me about the tenants who were here, the last ones to move?
4: Oh, I can tell you plenty. Now, there was that Mr. Taylor. He was a traveling man, and you know how traveling men are.
1: Mm-hmm.
4: Yes. Then there was that Mrs. May. That one, she spent a fortune on psychiatrists, but that didn't keep her from drinking alone. You know, she would draw the shades. She said it was her eyes. And she would come out for 3 or 4 days.
1: Do you know why they moved?
4: No, I don't. I know where they moved, though. Yes, I have it right here. There, here you are.
1: Thank you, yes, thank you.
4: Now, let me tell you about
1: them. No, thank you, Miss Dietz. I know, and I've had enough. Wanda had coffee made when I got back to her apartment. It was strong and hot. Wanda sipped and watched me. I drank one cup, and I started on another.
3: See her?
1: Yeah. Why didn't you tell me?
3: I tried to.
1: I feel like I'm playing hopscotch.
3: Yeah, I know what you mean.
1: Oh, this whole thing is out of my line. I'm pulling out of it.
3: Oh, well, that's just dandy.
1: Now, wait a minute. This is a matter for the police.
3: I don't want the police to know anything about it.
1: And I say that they should. If you've committed a crime and you're hiding, go to them and get it over. If not, they have detectives who can clear this up.
3: No. I haven't broken any law. But there'd be publicity. I've seen it happen before. Pictures, names in the papers.
1: Okay. All right. It's your ballgame. We'll play your rules. I'll go see what I can find out from the ones that moved.
3: You are going to help me?
1: Sure, baby, sure. Promise me you'll stay right here. Hmm?
3: Oh, I won't try it again. Once was enough.
1: started with the nearest ex-tenant, Mr. Taylor. He answered my second ring. He was wearing pajamas and street shoes. His body was moving, but his mind wasn't.
5: Yeah, what do you want?
1: Mr. Taylor?
5: Yeah, I'm Taylor.
1: May I come in?
5: Oh, sure, come in. What do you want?
1: I want to ask you about the Walton Apartments.
5: Walton? Who are you?
1: Why did you leave the Walton Apartments, Mr. Taylor?
5: What are you getting at?
1: Did you receive threatening notes?
5: Yeah, typewritten. What do you know about them?
1: Was that why you left, because someone knew too much?
5: Take off, mister. I'm not buying.
1: Were there phone calls, too? Calls when no one answered?
5: You don't know when to quit, do you? First notes, then phone calls, now in person. So you're the one.
1: The one what? The one that drove you out?
5: Proud of that, aren't you? You're pretty busy with that typewriter and that phone. Well, now I'll take my turn.
1: Wait a minute. You got that wrong.
5: Oh, you're the one that got it wrong, mister. I shouldn't have moved in the first place.
1: I didn't write those notes.
5: Yeah, I suppose somebody sent you. Well, I don't care which way it is. I got a message you can return.
1: Now, listen to me.
5: I listened long enough. I listened to that telephone, remember?
1: I did not do...
5: You want to back out. Should have thought of that before you rang my bell in the middle of the night.
1: I'm trying to help.
5: Help? Oh, that's a new one. I don't know what you want, but this is what you're going to get.
1: Will you let me explain?
5: Sure. Come back any time. We'll talk about secrets.
1: For a traveling man, Taylor had a good right. I don't know what he sold, but it must have been heavy, for his arm was in good condition. When I came to, I was lying in the hall in front of his door like a watchdog. I was convinced that Taylor was not interested in my explanations, so I went to see Mrs. May. I knocked several times at her door before it opened a little way. She looked at me and started to close the door again. I stopped her with my foot. She was in cream and curlers. I could have chinned myself on her breath.
6: What do you want?
1: I want to talk to you about the Walton Apartments.
6: I don't know anything about them. Who are you?
1: I'm a reporter, Chicago Star.
6: No, I don't know you. You get out before I call the police.
1: I wouldn't do that, Mrs. May.
6: Why?
1: The Walton Apartments, remember? The Walton Apartments. Why did you move?
6: There's no law against it. What business is that of a reporter?
1: Did you ever receive threatening notes or phone calls?
6: No, I just wanted to move. That's all. So I did.
1: Mrs. May, I know your secret.
6: Oh, you're the one that sent those notes. You're the one that rang me all day and all night. What do you want with me? You can't blackmail me. I'll go to the police. I'll put a stop to the DA. I'll put a stop to the...
1: So you did receive typewritten notes.
6: Mr. Man, not the papers. I'll do anything you say, but don't print anything in the papers. What do you want?
1: Mrs. May,
6: I'll pay you anything, but don't tell my secret. And all the time, I thought it was her. She watched me all the time.
1: I was ashamed of what I'd done, but it was the quickest way, and there wasn't much time. I apologized for the ruse and the shock it had given her. When her alcoholic brain finally understood what I was saying, she turned her back and started for a tray of bottles on the table. I used her phone and called Wanda.
7: No, don't call.
1: Wanda.
7: I'll do anything, but only please don't call anymore. Please.
1: Wanda, it's Randy Stone. Everything's all right. I'll be right over. Mrs. May didn't hear me when I left. Wanda was near collapse when I reached her apartment. Her phone had rung almost constantly since I left her, and it was still ringing.
7: Randy, that phone is driving me crazy.
1: All right, let it ring.
7: I can't stand it. I can't stand it. I gotta get out of here.
1: And maybe that would be better. I'll take you to a hotel. You can stay there the rest of the night. Pick up your things
7: tomorrow. No, I've gotta get out of this house. I won't live here with just a loony old woman and a snooping janitor.
1: Okay, baby, okay. I'll ring for your trunks.
7: The house phone. Use the house phone over there.
1: Okay. Do I press a button?
7: No, just lift the receiver up. He'll answer.
1: I guess he isn't there. Pop, it's Randy Stone. I'm in Miss Rhodes' apartment. Will you bring up her trunk? She's moving out tonight. Okay, Lucky.
7: That phone, I can't stand it. I've got to answer it, Randy. It stopped.
1: Yeah. It nearly had me stopped. Sometimes you look right at a thing and you never see it. It was there from the very beginning, but it was too easy and I refused to see it. I met Lucky at the door and helped him carry the trunk into Wanda's apartment. And I closed the door behind us.
8: What's that for? Why'd you shut the door? There's another trunk out there.
1: We won't be needing it, Lucky.
8: But you said...
1: She's changed her mind. She's not leaving tonight.
8: But you said she was moving.
1: Why do you want to drive the tenants to move?
8: I don't do nothing. It's them. They're the people around at all hours, peeping and prying.
1: Are you hiding something, Lucky?
8: You. You've been snooping, too, just like the others. I saw them down there, and you too, Miss Rhodes, trying to find out where I hid it.
3: I don't know what you mean.
8: Ah, you can't fool me. You found out about it. I saw you snooping in the basement, pretending you was doing your laundry. I know you want to steal it from me.
3: I've never stolen anything in my life. I don't know what you're talking about.
1: What did you steal, Lucky? What did you steal and hide in the basement?
8: I didn't steal it. I found it.
1: Found it?
8: Well, it was the same thing as finding it. It was in that suitcase Mr. Judson stored here when he come back from the war. It was loot. It weren't his. He stole it. I didn't.
1: What was it, Lucky?
8: A bag of jewels. A plain old canvas bag of jewels. Oh, they were so pretty. I never had nothing so pretty before.
1: If you took them from his case, that's stealing.
8: But I didn't. The case got knocked off in the basement and come open. He never come back. He was killed in that plane crash. That makes it mine now, don't it? The same as I find him.
3: You were the one that was phoning me?
8: Sure. I knew if I could scare you off, you'd quit snooping. And I would have, too, if that nosy newspaper guy hadn't butted in.
3: But how did you know about my secret?
8: I didn't.
3: Then why did you type those notes?
8: I knew you had a secret. Everybody has one, and if you thought I knew about it, you wouldn't tell about me.
1: You didn't know anything about Wanda?
8: No. When I tried the first time, the people moved, and that gave me the idea, so I've been doing it ever since. Lucky. That's what they call me, Lucky.
1: And now your luck has run out.
8: No, it ain't. This was in the bag, too.
3: A gun?
8: Yes, Miss Nose. Your loaded gun. Hey, whoa, what's that?
1: It's the phone. I'll take care of that gun now.
3: Oh, no, no, not again.
1: All right, baby, I'll answer. Hello.
9: We have been able to check your line. We cannot locate your trouble.
1: Oh, yes. Thanks a lot, operator. You can cancel the complaint. We've located the trouble right here. Oh, an operator. Give me the police.

0: There it is. The story of what can happen when guilt starts eating a man's insides. He didn't intend to hurt all those people, but he did. He just happened to hit a sore spot they all had. And Wanda's secret was something very small, but she'd made it important. That's not so hard to do. You can hold a dime in front of your eye and black out a whole city. Pretty good writer once wrote, "Thus doth our conscience make cowards of us all." Yeah, I guess everybody has a secret, something they'd rather nobody else knew. That is, everybody except you and me. Yeah? Copy, boy.
1: Nightbeat, a new dramatic series, stars Frank Lovejoy as Randy Stone. Tonight's script was written by Joel Hunt. Nightbeat is edited by Larry Marcus and directed by Warren Lewis. Music is by Frank Wirth. The part of Wanda was played by Joan Banks. Others in tonight's cast were Jeff Corey, Martha Wentworth, Betty Lou Gerson, Colleen Collins, and Will Wright. Frank Lovejoy will next be seen in Milton Sperling's production, Rock Bottom, released by Warner Brothers. 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

Richard Diamond, private detective, is now heard on Wednesdays. Yes, now on Wednesdays, hear Dick Powell as Richard Diamond, private detective. 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Now on Wednesday night, NBC brings you a trio of great adventure and mystery shows. Mr. District Attorney, The Big Story, and Richard Diamond. Hear them all Wednesday night on NBC. Now it's Brian Donlevy.

0: deeply enjoyable. Here's why. 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And LSMFT, Lucky Strike, means fine tobacco.
1: Yes, today, tomorrow, always. 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

0: Ladies and gentlemen, 1949 is gone and forgotten. But to Jack Benny, 1950 will always be remembered. Because 1950 is what he paid for his new suit. And here he is, Jack Benny.
1: Thank you. Hello again, this is Jack Benny talking. And Don, I want to ask you something. How did you know that I bought a new suit?
0: I heard it on Dreer Prusa.
1: You heard it on what? Wait a minute, I want to hear this. You heard it on what?
0: I heard it on Drew Pearson's broadcast.
1: Ladies and gentlemen, he got the award for being the best announcer in the show. That gives you a rough idea. Dr. Gallup must have given it to you. Now, wait a minute, Don. Drew Pearson is a commentator who specializes in national affairs. Why would he mention that I bought a suit for $19.50?
0: Because Wall Street feels that it indicates a definite trend toward a bull market.
1: I can't understand it. A man goes out and buys a plain herringbone suit and it shakes the economic system of the nation. I need wool socks, too, but who knows what it'll do to England. But you know, Don, I really bought this suit because I thought I was going to be invited to Clark Gable's wedding.
0: Well, the reason you weren't invited, Jack, was because they wanted to keep it a secret.
1: I know, Don. Gee, and when Clark got married, he certainly left a trail of broken hearts.
2: Yeah, there hasn't been so many gals weeping and wailing since Alice slipped the ring over my finger.
1: Well, if it isn't the bashful blonde from Elbow Bend. Say, Phil.
2: Hey, wait a minute, Jackson. Before we get into one of them routines, I would like to greet my orchestra.
1: I see.
2: Good afternoon, gentlemen.
3: Good afternoon, maestro.
1: Maestro? They call you maestro? Phil, how come you and your musicians are treating each other with so much dignity?
2: On New Year's Eve, we all made a resolution.
1: Well, I'm glad to hear it.
2: I figured that the clowning and kidding we did was all right for the first 5 or 10 years, but now my orchestra's reached a position of prestige in the entertainment world, and we should do nothing to jeopardize it.
1: Well, that's wonderful, Phil. By the way, I noticed that your brass section is missing. How come?
2: Their parole was canceled on New Year's Day.
1: Well, I'm glad that 703-896 is still with us. I like the way he sandpapers his fingers before he plays the piano. What a gang. Phil, this is the new year, 1950. Why don't you do something about your orchestra?
2: What do you mean?
1: Well, just look at Remley sitting there on his stool, sound asleep, using his guitar for a pillow.
2: Well, that ain't Frankie's fault, Jackson. It's not his fault. You know, you don't get much rest when you sleep under the sink, on the piano, or in a bathtub.
1: Wait a minute, Phil. You mean Frankie sleeps in those kind of places?
2: Look, Dad, he sleeps in the place he was when the bottle last ran dry.
1: What?
2: You know, when your knees buckle, you ain't always over a feather bed.
1: I guess not, but you'd think... Oh, hello, Mary.
4: Hello, Jack. I was just gonna... Well, Jack, you're wearing that new suit you bought last Tuesday, aren't you?
1: Yes, Mary. Wait a minute. How did you know I bought it last Tuesday?
4: Truman had in his message to Congress.
1: Oh, yes. They booed the coat and cheered the pants. I remember that.

0: What excitement. Say, Mary, you know, I haven't seen you since the Rose Bowl game.
1: That's right, Jack.
2: There was some crowd out there, wasn't it, Mary?
1: Oh, we didn't go to the game. We watched it on Jack's new television set.
2: You mean Jack got a television set?
1: Uh-huh.
0: Well, don't tell me that tighter than springtime has finally loosened up.
1: Oh, he didn't buy it. It came with his new suit.
0: Mary, don't be ridiculous. The Warner Brothers gave it to me.
1: Well, it's about time. You certainly gave it to them.
0: Yeah, now, kid, let's cut out this small talk because we've got a very important show to do.
1: Jack, is Fred Allen going to be on this program today?
0: No, no, Mary. Allen will be with us next week. The train he was coming out on had to go through a sheep dip treatment at the border. They had to dip him twice. Tonight we're doing a very important play. It's an exciting mystery melodrama that takes place in a restaurant.
3: Well, come on, come on. Let's get this corny sketch over with.
0: Huh? Dennis, you're late.
3: So what? You want to make something out of it?
0: What?
3: You heard me, Clyde. You ain't wearing earmuffs.
0: Dennis. Dennis.
3: Dennis, Dennis, Dennis. You make me sick.
0: Now, look, kid, if you think you can come in
3: here... Don't crowd me, son.
0: For heaven's sake... Dennis, what's come over you?
3: It's my New Year's resolution. Nobody's pushing me around anymore.
4: That's telling him, Wormy.
3: Yeah.
0: Look, Dennis... Shh,
4: leave him alone, Jackson. I told him to get tough.
0: Oh, I see, I see. What'd you say, Dennis?
3: Nobody's pushing me around anymore. From now on, I'm getting what I want. Hey, you in the high heels. Come here.
1: Me?
3: Yes, you, Toots. Come here.
0: Go ahead, Mary. Go ahead. Play with it.
1: Yes?
3: Now put your arms around me and hold me tight. Tight, I said. Now I'll put my arms around you and squeeze you like this and... Phil, what do I do now?
0: Well, the first thing you do, Dennis, is stop acting silly.
3: Yes, sir.
0: And the third thing you do is sing your song.
3: What's the second?
0: Let go of Mary. Now go ahead. Let's act.

0: That was Marta, sung by Dennis Day. Very good, Dennis. That was really wonderful.
1: Thank you, Mr. Benny, and congratulations on your new suit.
0: Well, thank you, Dennis. How did you know I bought a new suit?
1: It's in the lyrics of Don't Cry Joe.
0: Such a fuss over a suit. It's only herringbone, you know. Wormy. And now, ladies and gentlemen, for our feature attraction tonight, we are going to present a melodramatic mystery entitled Murder at Romanoff's. This scene takes place in one of the most fashionable restaurants in Beverly Hills, where all of... excuse me. Hello?
2: Hello, Mr. Benny, this is Rochester.
0: Rochester, I'm in the middle of the program.
2: I know, boss, but this is very important. The man from the life insurance company was here about that policy you're taking out, and he asked me a lot of questions.
0: Well, I hope you answered them right.
2: Oh, I did. When he asked me your height, I said 5'10".
0: Uh-huh.
2: Your weight, 164.
0: Uh-huh.
2: Your age, 39.
0: Uh-huh.
2: We had quite a round table discussion on that one.
0: Wait a minute, Rochester. Why should there be any question about my age?
2: Oh, it wasn't the question. It was the answer we had trouble with.
0: Oh. Well, I'll straighten that out when I see him. What other questions were there?
2: Well, color of your eyes, blue.
0: Uh-huh.
2: Color of your hair, blonde.
0: You told him I was a blonde?
2: You must be. I got the red, brown, and black ones in the bandage.
0: Oh, yes. What else happened?
2: Well, then I told him what you wanted, and he said that never in the history of the life insurance business has a policy been made out that way.
0: Well, didn't you insist that I want it that way, Rochester?
2: Yeah, but he told me no matter what you say, you can't be your own beneficiary. But I argued and finally convinced him that you wouldn't take the policy out unless you could be.
0: And what did he say?
2: He said, just leave a forwarding address and they'll mail it on to you.
0: Good, good. Anything else?
2: No, that's all.
0: Okay, goodbye, Rochester.
2: Goodbye.
0: All right, kids, let's not waste any more time. And now, ladies and gentlemen, for our feature attraction tonight, we bring you that melodramatic mystery entitled Murder at Romanoff's. Set the scene, Doc.
3: Our play opens in the private office of Captain O'Benny of the Beverly Hills Police. Curtain, music.
0: Now listen, men. There have been a lot of complaints. We're going to straighten things up around here. You first, Officer O'Day.
1: What'd I do now?
0: Yesterday, I sent you out on a simple assignment. All you had to do was look for cars parked next to fire hydrants and give out traffic tickets.
1: Well, I did.
0: O'Day, how many times must I tell you? Put the tickets on the cars, not the hydrants. And you, O' Wilson, you haven't been attending to your duties either.
4: I'm sorry, sir.
0: Being sorry doesn't help. Remember, you're the only man on the police force who's a condemned murderer.
1: Say, Chief, how come we have a murderer working with us?
0: Well, on the day of his execution, he started ordering his last meal, and the state couldn't afford it. But I'm really disgusted with you, man. Well, we even have our bloodhound, Prince, is smarter than you. Come here, Prince. Here, Prince. Prince, how much is 1 and 2?
5: Ralph! Ralph! Ralph!
0: That's right. Now, what's 6 minus 4?
5: Ralph! Ralph!
0: Right again, Prince. Now, what is the square root of 73,429? Put down that pencil and figure it out in your head. Stupid dog. Now, men, today I want... Hello, Beverly Hills Police. Captain O'Benny speaking.
6: Hello, Captain. This is Mitzi LaRue.
0: Mitzi LaWho?
6: Mitzi LaRue.
0: Hello, Mitzi. How do you do? Prince, put down those drums. Never should have given them to him for Christmas. Now, what is it, Miss LaRue?
6: Well, Captain, I'm the cigarette girl at Romanoff's restaurant. Yeah. I want to report that a man named Carlton Quince was murdered here 2 hours ago.
0: 2 hours ago?
6: Yes.
0: What was that, another murder?
6: No, the same one.
0: What?
6: We had it transcribed for release this more convenient time.
0: Good, we'll be right over. Goodbye. All right, men, get out the squad car. There's been a murder at Romanoff's. And I'll find out who killed Carlton Quince, or my name ain't...
4: Lucky Strike means fine tobacco. Rum and ferment, fully packed, so LSMT, LSMT. Everybody knows that Lucky Strike pays millions more for fine tobacco. Yes, sir. Hey!
0: Okay, man, this is Romanoff's restaurant. That man in that red uniform and gold braid must be the doorman. I'll ask him. Pardon me, are you the doorman?
7: Well, who do you think I am, Dreer Poussin?

0: get aside and let me in.
1: You can't get in here unless you have a reservation.
0: A reservation? Well...
1: If you say anything about being an Indian, I'll punch you right in the nose.
0: I was trying to switch it. Now, look, there's been a murder committed in here. I'm Captain O'Benny, so stand aside while I... Doorman, what are you staring at?
2: Ooh, a new suit!
0: How did you know?
1: I heard it on the frost warning.
0: Well, out of my way. Come on, man, let's go inside. I'm gonna find the murder of Carlton Quince, or my name ain't...
3: Ellis, Ellis, Ellis, M&T means fine and light and mild tobacco, yes, siree. Hey!
4: Hey, Chief, this place is sure crowded with celebrities.
0: Yeah, Drew, you mean you search the premises. Now, I'm going to question some of these people. I think a little short guy over there is the owner of the place. Hey, you, what's your name?
5: I am Prince Michael Romanoff.
0: Well, tell me, Prince Romanoff, what do you know about this murder?
5: Murder? Has there been a murder here?
0: Yes, your cigarette girl called me and told me about it.
5: Well, here she comes now. I'll ask her. Tell me, Mitzi, have we had a murder today?
6: Yes. Carlton Quince was killed. Carlton Quince was killed. There he is at the corner table, dead.
5: So he is. Strange, I didn't notice it before.
0: Wait a minute, who are you trying to kid? Don't tell me you didn't notice him with all that blood on his shirt.
5: I thought it was Borsch.
0: Oh, yeah? Now, come clean, Romanoff. Did you kill Carlton Quince?
5: It couldn't have been me, Captain. I wasn't even here when the murder was committed.
0: Where were you?
5: Having lunch at Simon's Drive-In.
0: How come you weren't eating here?
5: Who can afford these prices?
0: Oh, well, who's that sitting over there eating that big steak?
5: Simon. He's loaded.
0: I'll get back to you later. I want to look around. Well, nobody leave this room. There's been a murder committed.
6: Don't raise your voice, Chief. You remember, this is the classiest joint in town.
0: Some class. Look at that broom leaning against the table.
6: Well, that's no broom. That's Frank Sinatra.
0: Well, I'm going over and talk to him. Say, you. Are you Frank Sinatra?
7: Won't you tell me when we will meet again? Sunday, Monday. I'll be satisfied with you by my side.
8: Oh, stop showing off.
0: Quiet, O'Day. Where's O' Wilson?
8: In the old kitchen. Where else?
0: You go look for clues. Now listen, Sinatra. What were you doing at the time of the murder?
7: I was eating lunch.
0: A likely story. What did you have?
7: A raisin.
0: One raisin for lunch?
7: Boy, am I stuffed.
0: Never mind. I want to know...
7: Say, Captain O'Benny, that's a beautiful new suit you're wearing. Cost $19.50, didn't it?
0: Yes, how did you know?
7: Last Friday, I sang Don't Cry Joe.
0: Oh, yeah. Now, tell me, Frank, what do you know about the murder of Carlton Quince?
7: Well, personally, I think Romanoff did it.
0: Oh, you do? Well, I'll call him back again. Oh, Prince! Not you, you stupid dog! Put down that pencil. If you haven't figured it out yet, forget it. Prince Michael, come here.
5: Yes, Captain O'Benny.
0: Sinatra thinks you're the man who murdered...
8: Captain O'Benny, Captain O'Benny.
0: What is it, O'Day?
8: Would you think a man is guilty if you saw him running around with a smoking gun in one hand, a bloodstained knife in the other, and he kept yelling, I did it, I did it, I did it! I did it!
0: Well, of course that man is guilty.
8: Well, if I see anyone like that, I'll arrest him.
0: Good, good.
5: Tell me, Captain O'Benny, who is this peasant?
8: I'm Officer O'Day. Who are you?
5: I am His Imperial Highness, Prince Michael Romanoff.
9: Well, how do you do?
0: Cut that out, tomorrow, Dave. I want to finish questioning Sinatra. Where did he go?
7: Here I am, Captain O'Benny. You got to do something about this dog of yours.
0: What about the dog?
7: He keeps taking me out in the yard and burying me all the time. Oh, come on now, doggy. Put me down.
0: Yeah, put Frankie down. Stop beating his head against the floor. You teach a dog drums and he goes crazy. Now, look, we're not getting anywhere in this investigation.
6: Say, Captain.
0: What is it, Mitzi?
6: Why don't you question that woman at the corner table? She looks suspicious.
0: Okay, I will. Nobody leave here till I come back. Come on, men. I'll find out who killed Carlton Quince, or my name ain't...
3: Ellis, Ellis, Ellis, Timothy, you'll find a murderer or a Carlton Quince. Hey!
0: All right, miss. I'm Captain O'Benny. What's your name?
10: Rosalind Russell.
0: Rosalind Russell! Now, wait a minute, Miss Russell. This is a restaurant. Who's applauding you?
10: The waiters. I'm a heavy tipper.
0: Well, I wouldn't know about that. Now, what were you doing at the time of the murder?
10: Believe me, Captain O'Benny, I had nothing to do with the murder. Absolutely nothing. I was just sitting here eating my lunch.
0: A likely story. What did you have for lunch?
10: Well, I started off with tomato juice. No, it was prune juice. No, tomato juice. And then I had consomme. And then I had a filet mignon, medium rare, and potatoes. French fried potatoes, do you hear me? French fried potatoes!
0: Miss Russell, have you ever won the Academy Award?
10: No, but I'm always in there punching.
0: Now, just a minute, Miss Russell. Where were you when Carlton Quince was murdered?
10: I was in the theater watching my new Columbia picture, Tell It to the Judge. And by the way, congratulations on your new suit.
0: How did you know?
10: It was in the newsreel.
0: Well, say, that's a nice dress you're wearing. It's taffeta, isn't it?
10: Yes, yes, it is taffeta.
0: Would you mind getting up and walking around a bit?
10: Walk around? Why?
0: I always wanted to hear Rosalind Russell.
10: Please, I just had my lunch.
0: Now, Miss Russell, what do you know about this murder?
10: Nothing, nothing. Why don't you ask Gene Kelly over there?
0: Gene Kelly? Oh, yes. I'll go over and talk to him. And I'll find out who killed Carlton Quince, or my name ain't...
11: Ellis. Lucky strike. Hey!
0: That was the lousiest thing I've ever heard in my life. You... One rehearsal. That's all. You're Gene Kelly, aren't you?

0: Now, what were you doing at the time of the murder, Kelly? Now, come on, Kelly, talk. This is radio, not television.
1: Okay, I'll talk.
0: I thought you would. Now, what were you doing 2 hours ago at the time of the murder?
1: I was in the Egyptian Theater watching that new Metro-Goldwyn-Mayer Technicolor picture, On the Town, which stars Gene Kelly, Frank Sinatra, Betty Garrett, and Jules Munchen. It was directed by Gene Kelly, who also appeared in such sensational hits as Take Me Out to the Ball Game, The Pirate, Anchors Away, and in his spare time gives dancing lessons to Arthur Murray.
0: I see. And what did you do after you left the theater?
1: I rushed right over here.
0: Why?
1: I couldn't wait to see your new suit.
0: How did you know I had a new suit?
1: Well, while I was sitting in the Egyptian Theater watching that new Metro-Goldwyn-Mayer Technicolor picture, On the Town, which stars Gene Kelly, Frank Sinatra, Betty Garrett, and Jules Munchen, and was directed by Gene Kelly, who also appeared in such sensational hits as Take Me Out to the Ball Game, The Pirate, Anchors Away...
0: Yes?
1: What was it you asked me?
0: I asked you how you knew I had a new suit.
1: Oh, yes. Well, I was in the Egyptian Theater watching...
0: Never mind! Now, look, Kelly, I'm going to find out who killed Carlton Quince if it takes me clear into the middle of Amos and Andy. Now, come clean, Kelly. Why did you kill Carlton Quince?
1: I didn't do it. It was Mitzi LaRue.
2: I didn't do it. It was Mike Romanoff.
3: I didn't do it. It was Rosalind Russell.
1: I didn't do it.
4: Wait, Frankie, I haven't accused you yet.
0: Oh. What's going on here anyway? Now, look, somebody in this room murdered Carlton Quince, and I'm going to find out who.
5: I beg your pardon, but I have to go now.
0: Huh? Who are you?
5: Carlton Quince.
0: Carlton Quince? Why, you're the murdered man.
5: I know, but I have to go to rehearsal. They're killing me again tonight on the Whistler.
0: On the Whistler program?
5: Yes. Would you hand me that napkin, please?
0: The napkin?
5: I want to wipe off this borscht. They're strangling me there.
0: Oh, well, lots of luck. May I have your autograph?
5: Certainly.
0: Thank you. Music, please.
6: And we'll be back in just a moment, but first...
7: Six
8: Friends, it's certainly true that when you smoke, you want smoothness, mildness, and deep-down enjoyment. And that's precisely what you'll get with every Lucky Strike you light, because there's never a rough puff in a Lucky.
9: Just think of that, friends. Luckies are always smooth, mild, and mellow, every puff of the way. For you see, it takes fine tobacco to make a fine cigarette. And LSMFT, Lucky Strike, means fine tobacco. Now, fine tobacco costs more, and Luckies pay more. That's right. Luckies pay millions of dollars more than official parity prices to get ripe, mellow tobacco for your Lucky Strike. Just listen for a moment to what the tobacco experts say about the kind of leaf Lucky Strike buys. Take Mr. L. Garland Griffin, a tobacco auctioneer from Clarksville, Virginia, who recently said,
10: "All in all, I've sold over 100 million pounds of tobacco. And season after season, I've seen Lucky Strike buy fine tobacco. Prime, ripe leaf. The kind of tobacco for downright good smoking. I've smoked Lucky's regularly for 14 years.
8: Now there's a tip for you, friends, from a man who really knows tobacco. So for your own deep-down smoking enjoyment, light up a Lucky. You'll agree with the tobacco experts, with the millions who choose Luckies for a finer, milder, smoother smoke. Yes, puff after puff, pack after pack. There's never a rough puff in a Lucky. Good reason to make your next carton Lucky Strike.
0: All right, men, we're on our way back to the station. I better make a report. Calling all cars, Captain O'Benny. The Romanoff murder mystery has been solved. Thanks to Michael Romanoff, Frank Sinatra, Rosalind Russell, and Gene Kelly. That is all. Headquarters, you got anything to report?
11: Yes, Chief. Something just came in on a teletype.
0: What is it?
11: It says Fred Allen will be the guest star on a Jack Benny program next week.
0: That'll really be murder. Hey, we're supposed to make a right turn to the police station. You turned left, you stupid dog. How he ever got his driver's license, I'll never know.
6: Be sure to hear Dennis Day and the Day in the Life of Dennis Day. Stay tuned for the Amos and Andy Show, which follows immediately. This is CBS, the Columbia Broadcasting System.

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1: 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Good morning, everyone. Buenos días, damas y caballeros. And welcome to the Del Morning Show. I'm Mario del Castillo. Thank you for tuning in and for your support of KKUP. First, on today's show, I say thank you to everyone who participated in this year's annual fundraising Psychedelic Music Marathon. Because of you, it was very successful. Once again, thank you. Now, this week is also the beginning of summer, so I thought I would share some summer tunes. Later on in the program, I will pay tribute to a couple of exceptional Mexican recording artists. But first, here's today's National Day.

Each year on this day of June, people across the nation observe National Handshake Day. Of all the various forms of greeting, the handshake is perhaps one of the most ancient and the most honorable. The origin of the handshake is hard to pinpoint, as it is a nonverbal form of communication, and it may have existed before written records. Theories suggest that it was a way for medieval knights, Roman soldiers, and other weapon-carrying men to check for hidden daggers by grasping each other's forearms in greeting. So today is a day to reach out and offer a friendly handshake.

friendship, friendship. Just a perfect blend ship. When other friendships have been forget, ours will still be it.

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Jim Seals wrote Summer Breeze, recalling memories of his father coming home from work in Texas, with the scent of jasmine in the summer air blowing through the window, and the feeling of peace that followed. Seals and Croft released the song in 1972.

The LeBron Brothers' Summertime Blues is a boogaloo track rooted in the family's musical upbringing in Brooklyn and the boogaloo craze of the 1960s. The brothers, Pablo, Jose, Angel, Carlos, and Frankie, were born in Puerto Rico but raised in Brooklyn. They released the song in 1967.

0: This is KKUP Cupertino.
1: It was on June 26th in 1963 that John Lennon and Paul McCartney composed the super successful song She Loves You in a hotel room in Newcastle, England. The single surpassed sales records in the UK charts and set a record in the US as one of the five Beatles songs that held the top five positions in the charts simultaneously.
2: The

Also on this day in 1965, the Byrds went to number one on the U.S. singles chart with their version of Bob Dylan's Mr. Tambourine Man.

You know, every now and then I sit in on the Swing Shift show as I did this last Monday. So I thought I'd share some of those songs that I played during that Swing Shift show. There ain't no-

0: Balada, c'est la vie, mon amour.
1: In 1941, Joe Bushkin and John DeVries composed Oh, Look at Me Now, which is strongly associated with Frank Sinatra, who first recorded it with the Tommy Dorsey Orchestra.

Sade's Lovers Rock is from the fifth studio album released in 2000 and is named after the romantic, soul-infused frontwoman Sade Abdu. The song is a metaphor for unconditional love while exploring the multifaceted nature of love, paying tribute to African ancestry.

In 1969, Buddy Bew, J.R. Cobb, and Emery Gordy wrote Every Day With You Girl, expressing an enduring and growing love for a partner. The Classics 4 made it a hit, and Los Castillon covered it in Spanish.

It Was About a Year Ago. That's the title of this song by Los Alegres de Terán. Hace un año tells the story of a painful past love and betrayal. Written by Felipe Valdez Leal, the song reflects on the protagonist's initial trust and love for someone who ultimately repays him with betrayal and heartbreak. Hace un año.

María del Rosario Valdez Campos died on June 19th of 2016. She is better known as Chayito Valdez, a Mexican singer and actress from the Mexican state of Sinaloa. She started her musical career at an early age, participating in amateur competitions with songs such as La Cigarra and Historia de un Amor. And get this, her godmother was Amalia Mendoza, the famous singer known as La Tariacuri. Valdez was off to a tremendous start in her career in the early 1970s when she recorded her signature song, Besos y Copas. Today, we honor her exciting career through her songs. Damas y caballeros, María del Rosario Valdez Campos falleció el 19 de junio de 2016. 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
2: 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Gracias.
0: Here's what's going on around our communities. If you like salsa music, then the Newark Swiss Plaza is a place to be tomorrow. That's where the Western Region Puerto Rican Council will hold its 46th annual Dia de San Juan Salsa Festival. KKUP's very own Mr. Salsa will be the MC. Here's more information.
3: Festival de Día San Juan, junio 27, 2026. Los invita Western Region Puerto Rican Club a venga a celebrar el día sábado 27 el Festival de Día San Juan desde las 10 de la mañana hasta las 7 de la noche. Los miramos. Maestro de ceremonia, Mr. Salsa. Gracias.
0: Again, the Salsa Festival will be held at Newark's Swiss Park, featuring Giovanni Crespo. For more information, go to wrprc.org. Again, wrprc.org. Also tomorrow, downtown San Jose is a place to be for blues. Yep, that's where the Fountain Blues and Brew Festival will be held on Saturday, June 27th and Sunday, June 28th. Feel the fire of the Sinners soundtrack with electrifying rock guitarist Eric Gales, alongside Grammy Award-winning Ruthie Foster and Grammy-nominated Southern Avenue. 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
0: Then on Sunday, Mr. Salsa steps onto another stage as the master of ceremonies for the Festival Nicaragüense being held at Pittsburgh City Park. 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
0: 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Mark your calendars. The Rose, White, and Blue 4th of July Parade and Festival will return for its 19th year on Saturday, July 4th in San Jose. The parade is committed to creating anti-racist work that positively engages, uplifts, and represents the multicultural communities of San Jose and beyond through a culturally relevant event on Independence Day. Through a thoughtful partnership with key members of the community, organizers unpack and rethink how and why the 4th of July is celebrated. The 4th of July Parade and Festival begins at 9:45 in the morning in downtown San Jose and goes until 2 p.m.

And not to be outdone, the Rose, White, and Blue 4th of July Parade and Festival of Milpitas gets underway the same day. The parade starts near the campus of Lincoln High School. 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The parade winds its way through the Shasta, Hanchett, and Rose Garden neighborhoods of Dana to Nagley to the Alameda. The festival is located at the corner of Shasta Avenue and the Alameda. For more information, you can call area code 408-586-3225. 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Again, milpitas.gov. And if you enjoy Japanese tradition, then the San Jose Obon Festival is a place to be starting July 11th. The Obon Festival season is an important time in the Japanese community. This year's festival will be on July 11th, 12 to 10 p.m., and July 12th, 12 to 9 p.m. on 5th Street, between Taylor and Empire Streets in San Jose. There you can see the bingo tent on 4th Street south of Jackson Street. The beer tent will be on North Jackson Street. The game booths are on Jackson Street itself, both east and west from 4th Street. The information booth will be on the corner of Jackson Street and 4th. For more information, you can call area code 408-293-9292. Again, 408-293-9292.

0: 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The Thursday night series kicks off at the International Park and Plaza in the Santa Clara County Fairgrounds located at 344 Old Tully Road in San Jose. Again, 344 Old Tully Road in San Jose. For more information, you can call area code 408-494-3100. Again, 408-494-3100. The stage is set for tomorrow's Opera Cultura's performance of Chicanísima, based on the incredible journey of community leader and activist Olga Talamante. The opera performance is a one-hour concert performance at MACLA, the Movimiento de Arte y Cultura Latinoamericana, located in downtown San Jose. Chicanísima is a bold contemporary chamber opera celebrating Chicana identity through powerful music and storytelling. To tell us more, here is Opera Cultura's director and founder, Héctor Armienta.
1: Well, Chicanísima was written by a wonderful and nationally recognized composer named Carla Lucero. She's had her work performed all over the country. And in fact, this opera, Chicanísima, was presented in Mexico and I think in Mérida and some other states. But I think it's part of the journey of many, Latinx composers to redefine what opera is, and specifically to tell the stories of our community. So it's really the reimagining of what opera is, both musically and as well as in terms of the narrative.
2: Yeah, but most people, when they think of opera, they think of oversized people singing words of...
1: Yeah. Well, that's very old. That's old school. That's a long, I think about, her work, my work, and some other composers, Latinx composers. Again, it's our stories. And, and sometimes the length, the number of characters changes. So, for example, this presentation, we're doing it concert style, which means, singers aren't, that's not necessarily staging, but it's also the length. It's about 25 minutes long, and it really captures the most essential elements of Talamante's story. It's also, the orchestra is Quinteto Latino, a five-piece woodwind ensemble, a quintet, led by Armando Castellano, who has quite a bit of notoriety in other ways. And it's, the orchestra is a Latinx, organization of performers. The artists are Latinos, Latinas, so it's quite different, very exciting.
2: The subject of this opera is community activist Olga Talamante. Would you explain this setting her story to an opera production?
1: She's one of those really well-known Latina Chicana activists that has been working in the community for many, many generations. The part that I'm most excited about in this opera is her strength against oppression. What was happening in the Bay Area, but also when she traveled to Argentina as an activist, was tortured. And in addition, how the community galvanized around her story. I think the challenge always is, writing for the community in a way that's accessible. And Carla did that very well in terms of both the musical language and in the text. And I think also what's unique about this, and which was the challenge, is, how do you encapsulate an entire life into a 25-minute work? And again, she focused on the most important elements in Olga's life.
2: What do you hope those attending the opera will get from this production?
1: This is not, what people think of as opera. You're referring to some of the Wagner operas, which are, I admire them, I love them. But what I hope is that they understand that we are redefining the art form. And, we as Latinos, Latinas, we understand how to tell powerful stories and we understand drama. I mean, when you think of some like the novelas and stuff you see on TV, I mean, our stories are dramatic, whether they're fiction or nonfiction. So I want them to know that opera is our language as well. For me personally, I think the message is unity, that together we can accomplish great things, we can overcome great obstacles, and particularly at this time in our history and in the country's history, that is more important forever than ever.
2: If our listeners would like more information on you and your work, where can they go?
1: They can just Google my name, Hector Armienta. There's quite a bit of material about my work and performances. There's also, HectorArmienta.com. And for the purpose of this production, Chicanissima, I'm the artistic director and founder of Opera Cultura, which is based in San Jose. And we will be presenting it at MACLA, which is on First Street, in San Jose, on June 27th. Yes, there are still tickets available, but the production is going very well, so I would urge folks to get their ticket as soon as possible. Folks, I want folks to come to see Chicanissima, and it would be great to meet them. I'll be there.
0: Once again, the Opera Cultura performance of Chicanissima will be tomorrow at MACLA, the Movimiento de Arte y Cultura Latinoamericana, located at 510 South First Street in downtown San Jose. For more information, go to operacultura.org. Again, operacultura.org.

0: All of you parents who have high school seniors and who are finalizing college and career decisions ahead of graduation, listen up. 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If you have the knack for music, and this is if you can teach music, then Cabrillo College wants to hear from you. You see, the college is seeking a private applied music instructor for all instruments and voice. They are accepting applications to establish an eligibility pool for applied private music instructors for the fall of 2026 and or spring of 2027. How much does it pay, you may ask? Well, the college says it is tied to the current associate faculty salary schedule pursuant to the Cabrillo College Federation of Teachers Collective Bargaining Agreement. You can apply online by going to Cabrillo College School of Visual, Applied, and Performing Arts. Delayed gratification is the ability to resist an immediate reward in favor of a more valuable reward in the future. It's a key part of self-control and self-regulation, and according to comedian Monique Barbez, can have many benefits.
1: We would get 45s, little records. You'd stack them up, and then you had a case, and you'd twist lock it, and then you'd go to a party. We called it a boy-girl dance party. You go to a boy-girl dance party. Not like now, where you just have, like, virtual, nobody talks, everybody texts, everybody dances. I tell them, I says, I'm going to tell you about analog world. Ancient times. Freedom. It was freedom when you could create your own music when the mixtape came out. I said, yeah, let me talk to you about deferred gratification. They don't know what that means. I just say, they've grown up. They live in San Francisco. Drones drop stuff on their porch. I tried to tell them about layaway. They thought it was an ancient dating app. I said, no. Outfit in some janky store that didn't have its own credit card. You would go back to the back of the store, and some woman named Dot would put it in a box. You'd give her a down payment. You'd have to babysit the neighborhood kids. You'd get gift cards. You don't even get gift cards now. You get an email from Amazon. That's what we just exchange emails now for Christmas. Remember when your parents would train you to be grateful? They would say, whatever your grandmother gives you, you say thank you. And you act like you like it. Now kids give you a list and they're serious. Don't buy me this. I don't want it. I'll donate it if you give it to me. I don't want it. My nieces give me a whole list of things, but it's a different world. And I tell them, I said, this is how it would work. You would be in the car, you'd hear a song, you'd get excited, and then you'd be in the house and you'd listen to the radio. Then it was fun. It was a part of your life. And I tell them, they know about download speeds and all of this. And I go, no. Coverage plan, 5G. I said, the radio didn't even work in every room in your house. You had to unplug it and readjust the metal sticks on top. Move around until you got it just right. And then the DJ would say, coming up next, Salisbury Hill by Peter Gabriel. And you would run to your room, run and get your Radio Shack recorder and back it up to the speaker. And this is where I explained deferred gratification to them. You had to wait. One commercial, two commercials, three block of commercials, hovering like a bird of prey with your two fingers like this. At the exact same time.
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0: Do you have feelings of inadequacy? Do you suffer from shyness? Do you sometimes wish you were more assertive? If you answered yes to any of these questions, ask your doctor or pharmacist about tequila. Tequila is the safe, natural way to feel better and more confident about yourself and your actions. 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You'll notice the benefits of tequila almost immediately, and with a regimen of regular doses, you can overcome any obstacles that prevent you from living the life you want to live. Shyness and awkwardness will be a thing of the past, and you'll discover many talents you never knew you had. Stop hiding and start living with tequila. Tequila may not be right for everyone. Women who are pregnant or nursing should not use tequila. However, women who wouldn't mind nursing or becoming pregnant are encouraged to try it. Side effects may include dizziness, nausea, vomiting, incarceration, erotic lustfulness, loss of motor control, loss of clothing, loss of money, loss of virginity, delusions of grandeur, table dancing, headache, dehydration, dry mouth, and a desire to sing karaoke and play all night rounds of strip poker, truth or dare, and naked twister. Warning, the consumption of alcohol may make you think you're whispering when you're not, is a major factor in dancing like a retard, may cause you to tell your friends over and over again that you're in love with them, also may cause you to think you can sing. Alcohol may lead you to believe that ex-lovers are really dying for you to telephone them at 4 a.m. Alcohol may make you think you can logically converse with members of the opposite sex without spitting. It may create the illusion that you are tougher, smarter, faster, and better looking than most people, and it may lead you to think people are laughing with you. Alcohol may cause pregnancy, and it also may be a major factor in getting your ass kicked. So what are you waiting for? Stop hiding.
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Here's a song that began as a joke. Ella Langley was writing a song with Aaron Rettier about a woman approaching a man in a bar. Langley did not expect it to go anywhere, but when they added the voice of Riley Green and performed it on tour, the song became a huge hit and was released on August 28th, 2024.

fire booth. Well, she walked right up to me, handed me a beer, gave me a look like, let's get out of here.

Just a little closer. This is Charro and the Sal Sol Orchestra. For your Friday morning pleasure.

Oha, kakahiaka, oko, morning greetings to all of you. Okeia, kahuike, Melio Hawaii. This is the show, Melio Hawaii, and I am Lawrence. And we're in the middle of the Malohia morning portion of the show. And we just heard Kevin Brown, along with Bob Brosman, Herb Oda Jr., Awana Salazar on second steel guitar, and the rest of George Kahumoku Jr.'s Maui students playing along on one of the almost nightly kanikapilas during his workshop back in 2012. And the song Aloha Ka'olau was written by Dennis Kamakai, and at least it's a song singing about the ko'olaus that are not on Oahu. Most of the ko'olau songs refer to the Ko'olau Mountains on Oahu, but there are several islands that have cliff-type or steep mountains on the east side, and those are all called ko'olaus. Before Kevin, we heard Jim Kimo West doing Tropic Birds, an instrumental on his album Kahanua Malohia, Peaceful World. Before Jim, Leohu Ryder, who is mostly a Maui resident, gave us Kanahena, and that is Land Point on Maui, down below Wailea, down on the lower western shore. It's a land point in the middle of a natural area preserve. Before Leohu, we heard Maddie Lamb singing about the Pua Ahihi. And the Ahihi is a low-spreading shrub. It's a form of the lahua plant, and is very common. Let's see, I think it said it was common in Uanu Valley. yes. Before Kamale Kava'a, we heard Jake Shimabukuro doing an instrumental off of his Calm Seas album. That's his newest one, and it is a very calm album. You may have thought you were listening to Neptune Currents or such with that tune.

Before Jake, Agnes Kamura gave us Kavai Lehua Ala Kahonua, which is a song written by Frank Kavai Kapu Okalani Hewitt. He has written a number of pretty great songs. This case, Agnes put it on her album In the Hawaiian Style, released in 1998. Before her, something a little earlier, from Alfred Apaka, off of his album Alfred Apaka Sings the Hawaiian Wedding Song and Other Favorites, put out in vinyl in 1964. The song was Fair Hawaii. And we opened with George Kahumoku Jr. along with Bob Brosman on their collaborative album. And they did the song Ho'oipo Vai O Napa Napa, which is a tribute to the Napa Napa area of Maui down below Hana on the east shore. And that brings us up to the moment. Let's hear something from the Kaimana band that I haven't played for a while. Let's see. I played this back in 2024.

0: Natalie A'Kamau giving us the song Pili Iloha, Close Love, off of her A, that's Okina E, album of 2005. Before Natalie, we heard Hiliu, Japanese Hawaiian group, doing Kawa O Oi Ike Aloha, You Are My Love. And that's a Queen Liliuokalani song off of their album, Hiliu's album, We Are In Love, of what year was that? That was 2021. And they are all songs from the Queen on that album. Dennis Kamakahi and his son recorded Kaho'olawe off of their album The Gift of Music from Father to Son of 2003. And of course, a song celebrating the island of Kaho'olawe, written some time ago before the military took it over. And Raymond Kani preceded Dennis Kamakahi with the Moana Chimes, a well-known steel guitar tune, off of the legendary Ray Kane of 2003. The Kaimana Band did Kau Keha Iluna, which means resting high above, usually used in reference to majestic mountain landscapes and such. The Moment, the name of their album of 2016. And we're up to the minute here at KKUP. If you want to call in, the number is 408-900-9539. That's 408-900-9539. Let's hear from Pure Heart.
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not quite time for that yet. We just heard Kavika Kahiapo giving us the song Lama Lama Ke Kukui, which refers to fishing at night using the torches from the kikui nut. The kikui nut, also known as the candle nut, has an oil that can burn, and you put it on the end of a stick with a bunch of them, and you make a torch. That's how they did it in the old days. Ku'umana'o, the name of the album of Kavika's. And that was a 2025 release. Actually, I believe it was 2024, and he did get the Nahoku Hano Hano Award on that for anthology. Azikotani preceded Kavika with Na Kila Ilua, which refers to two guitars. And indeed, it was a duet of guitars that Ozzy put together on his Island View album of 2014. Ra'iatea Helm preceded Ozzy with the Maile Swing off of her Sweet and Lovely album of 2004. And Anthony Fluke, along with Kamaka Camarillo, who were just in town recently, I believe, over at Pono, gave us Eola Kako A, which they probably performed during their session over there at Pono. And that literally means let us all live or live long or so forth. In this case, the song actually is a celebration of four of the important Hawaiian Ali'i chiefs. Kamehameha I, Chiefess Ke'e Liko Lani, and King David Kalakaua, as well as Queen Liliuokalani. And it's almost a brand new song from those guys. Before them, Hulu Lindsay gave us Pua Be Still off of her album Aheleo Vale No. A great sound. Actually, Aheleo Vale No A, 2013 album from Hulu. And the group Kupu Kupu, who is a group that Patrick Makuakani recently put together and recorded songs that he uses in his presentations, of which he'll be doing several this fall, as he often does. And that song was Pua Lili, not to be confused with Pua Lili Lehua, but Pua Lili. And it's 2025 album from Patrick, and it's also up for Nahoku Hano Hano Award, which are going to be announced in the middle of this month, this next month, July. Jake Chumabukuro, along with John Yamasato and Lopaka Cologne, otherwise known as Pure Heart, did the song Can You Believe? It's off of Jake's album, Grateful, of 2023. And Pure Heart, the guys themselves, gave us the station ID at the top of the hour. Now perhaps it's time to hear about some Hawaiian goings-on.

Aloha kakahiaka. Tonight, June 26th, at Pono Hawaiian Grill, the members of Kanalu, J.D. Pooley, Jordan Torrio, and Kealii Amantiad will entertain for Aloha Friday. On Island Oasis Saturday, the 27th, enjoy solo slack key guitar and vocals by Vern Fernandez, founder of the group Hunavai. The music starts at 6 o'clock both nights. Pono Hawaiian Grill is located in downtown Santa Cruz at 120 Union Street, 831-476-7448. Tomorrow night, the Where It All Began summer tour with Iration and special guests Tribal Seeds and Artikal Sound System will play reggae and island sounds including rock, pop, R&B, and funk in Saratoga at the Mountain Winery at 14831 Pierce Road. For tickets to the 6:30 show, go to mountainwinery.com. Every Wednesday night, Kauai Island's Rick Rasai plays island style and feel-good music in Santa Cruz at Pono Hawaiian Kitchen and Tap at 3744 Capitola Road from 5 to 7. 831-476-7458. Next Friday night, July 3rd, Ronnie Kahoali'i and his band, Kala'i O Mele, will entertain in Santa Cruz at Pono Hawaiian Grill, 120 Union Street, 831-476-7448. Celebrate the 4th of July at the San Francisco Uke Jams Summer Ukesplosion Ukulele Festival and Strumalong, hosted by Bay Area artists Ukulene, Cynthia Lin, and Steven Espanola. This festival celebrates our country's 250th birthday with peace, love, and ukulele, and will be held outdoors at the Yerba Buena Gardens, located at 750 Howard Street in San Francisco. 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On the evening of July 4th in downtown San Carlos, enjoy the Hawaiian slack key guitar music of multi-instrumentalist Steven Espanola at Noelani's Island Grill, 1037 Laurel Street, starting at 5:30. 650-394-8169. Until next week.

0: That was the group Kalapana from back in the day, 1996, off of their somewhat strangely titled Captain Santa Island Music, although it has no Christmas songs on it per se. Strolling on the Seashore, the name of the song, and part of the reason for the strange title, there was a clothing store, as I understand it, in Japan with title of Captain Santa, or the name, or the brand. Faith Ako, before Kalapana, gave us Eku'ule, Eku'uipo, My Lover, My Lay, off of her Papaku, Bring It Home album of 2009. Hot Steel and Cool Ukulele gave us the Sophisticated Hula before Faith, off of their album Hapahali Hit Parade of 2011. And that is their specialty. They have several Hapahali albums out. Mahelani Uchiyama from up Oakland, Berkeley way gave us Kahelena off of her album Pacifica. And Celebrating a Person, as I believe. And that album came out in 2019. Anthony Fluke came live here on the station in 2017 and performed Dennis Kamakahi's song. Wrong D person. Vahini Ilikea, referring to a light-skinned woman, but in actually referring to a couple of waterfalls on the island of Molokai. And it's great to have people of Anthony's caliber come in and give us live music to help support the station and hopefully say a little bit about themselves. Te Vaka preceded Anthony with Televo Kokoi, which translates to As Big As You Are, off of Te Vaka's Greatest Hits, in this case, album in 2017. And the album collection called Kavili 2, which refers to people of Filipino descent living in Hawaii, did the song Violai and did it in one of the Filipino dialects and using a Filipino traditional instruments. Violai, of course, is that place in the Honolulu area that's a upscale neighborhood, and there's a pretty nice little beach park there too. And preceding Kavili, we heard Amy Hanaili and Willie Kay together doing Ho'i Ika Punana, which means back to the beginning in this case, and that's off of her album Hawaiian Tradition of 1997. If you wish to call in, the phone number is 408-900-9539.
1: 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Mahalo.

few quick numbers from the old days. That was Jerry Bird doing the Hilo March from a release in 1988 called Hawaiian Style Guitars from earlier material. And then from back in 1934, Andy Iona gave us Tahu Vahu Vahi, a renaming and a morphing of the song that was Kaua Ika Hawaii, which is a You and I in the Spray, a love song, and in this case titled Tahu Vahu Vahi, but also sometimes called the Hawaiian War Chant, of course, which it is not. But even the Kaua I Kahua Hawaii was a parody song of a much older song, and the war chant is essentially a parody of a parody. So there you go. Ho'omana. Before Andy, Bay Area Hawaiian Band gave us Hene Hene Kauaka, Your Laughter is Contagious, off of their Ho'olokahi album of 2014. And then the group Aine did Kau Ikeo Lani. And that was has a reference to Nu'uanu in it, but it's off their album Look at Us 2025. And I believe that's also nominated for Hoku. We'll find out if they win shortly. Henry Kapono, off of his also the Hoku Hanohana Award nominee, his album Summertime, gave us the song Harmony. Japanese Hawaiian group Le Hiliu did Le Oha Oha, which refers to a lei where every flower is fresh and perfectly formed. And that was, I believe, a Queen Liliuokalani song. Stephen Espanola sang about the Royal Hawaiian Hotel off of his Ho'omaka to Begin album of 2006. And before Stephen, the female trio, Kapilina, which means the association, gave us off their album Navahi Pana, gave us the song Hina Ulu Ohia. And Hina Ulu Ohia is an old chant, a welcome chant that compares a growing relationship to the growth of an ohia tree. In this case, they turned it into a full-fledged song. And before Kapilina, Rick Rasai, also Bay Area Hawaiian musician. He also does other forms as beside Hawaiian. Gave us the station ID. And you can often catch him down at, Pono Hawaiian Grill or some such down in Santa Cruz. Not Pono, the main Pono, but the other one south. I'll think of the name in a minute. Let's continue. Oh, I did want to mention, coming up in about a half an hour, Nightbird with her show of jazz and folk. And if you like jazz and or folk, keep your device pointed toward your smartphone, reaching your antenna swung around, and the old tubes in the radio hot for KKUP. In the meantime, let's hear from Ledward Ka'apana and Bob Brosman.

That was Taimane, Stairway to Heaven, reimagined with her ukulele. Before her, Anohea gave us We Make It Look Easy off of her Follow Me album what year was that? 2018. Pure Heart preceded Anohea with On Fire. And that was their original release in 1998. That's, anyway, before Pure Heart, Tevaka gave us Ikaika. How about Fishing song? Tevaka, 1997, their first album back then. Robi Kahakalau, Ku'umai Lei Onauna, My Fragrant Lays, off of her All I Want album of 2000. And then Ledward Ka'apana and Bob Brosnan before Robi with In the Saddle. And let's go out with Hawaii Aloha from the Oahu Steel Guitar Group.

0: Let's see here. I can't hear myself on the monitor. Because we've got the CD. Oh, usually I can hear myself on those.
1: Not when your mic is on.
0: Okay. Well, this is Mr. Man.

comments, complaints, or suggestions. Well, I haven't even started the show yet, so please don't pick up the phone and call. But just in case you were wondering what the phone number here at KKUP Cupertino is, it's 408-900-9539. My name is Mr. Man. And if you are a regular listener of Nightbirds on the Sunny Side of the Street, you know what song she starts off her show with.

I'm just going off some information I pulled off the internet. Hopefully it's the right track. So let's go with it. This is track 14, and we're going to listen to Billie Holiday.

glum one. It's explainable, I met someone unattainable, life's a bore. The world

Fantastic. Wow. Amazing stuff. You have been listening to On the Sunny Side of the Street. I am Mr. Man, covering for Nightbird. Thank you so much for having me this morning. And thank you for listening to KKUP Cupertino. Let me just tell you what you've heard. That was Ella Fitzgerald with Dreamer. Before that, we had some Duke Ellington with a song called Sweet and Pungent. Greg Brown, People Hide Their Love. You know, years ago when I was working for college radio, we got this CD in and I was listening to it. And I'm like, man, I love this stuff. Greg Brown on Red House Records. And I had to go out and get my own copy. And I'm not too familiar with Greg Brown. Maybe you know more than I do. But I just fell in love with that song. And so anyway, I had to play it. Rosemary Clooney, I Can't Get Started. I like the title of that tune. Dave Brubeck with Jump for Joy before that. Sammy Davis Jr., The Girl from Ipanema. A lot of artists covered that song. And what was it? On whose show? Someone played a version of that song, but it was called The Boy from Ipanema. And I can't remember what show I heard that on or who the artist was. Maybe Dinah Washington? I don't know. But if you know who sings The Boy from Ipanema, give me a call. 408-900-9539. And of course, we started off the show at 10 a.m. with Billie Holiday and her version of On the Sunny Side of the Street, which was fantastic. I was talking to Lawrence, the DJ in here before me, about some tunes, and I have a 78 at home with On the Sunny Side of the Street by...

Okay. Wow, that was Carmen McRae with How Long Has This Been Going On? This is KKUP Cupertino. I am Mr. Man, and you are listening to On the Sunny Side of the Street. Nightbird Susie is not here today. She graciously asked me to cover her show, and I graciously agreed to cover her show because I love it. And thank you. I've been getting some really interesting phone calls this morning. I got one from Diane from Seaside. Diane, thank you so much. She called to talk about the boy from Ipanema, and she mentioned Carmen McRae, and I'm like, you know what? I've got some Carmen McRae with me today. Let's play it. Thank you so much, Diane. And then I got a call from Santa Cruz. Wow, a lot of over-the-hill calls today, which is really cool. Thank you. That's great that we're getting the signal out there. I mean, I know our antenna is out there somewhere. But Patrick from Santa Cruz called, and he was talking to me about my comment about the 78s, how we don't have like a working 78 turntable in the studio, though I think we might have one or two in the production room, but not here in the studio that I can actually use. And he was saying that, you know, most of the music that I'm playing that you're listening to was originally released on 78. Like, this is like some old stuff. And of course, it's not easy to come across music like Ella Fitzgerald or Duke Ellington, or you know, a lot of these artists on 78 anymore. Yeah, I have like a Ted Lewis and his orchestra 78. I think it's on Columbia, maybe, and they do a version of On the Sunny Side of the Street. So I wanted to play that, but I'm like, okay, well, we can do it. Maybe in the future. But thank you for those calls. Really appreciate it. Before Carmen McRae, you heard Woody Herman with a version of Light My Fire, which was kind of cool. Peggy Lee, I Don't Know Enough About You. Willie, doing Angel Flying Too Close to the Ground. And if you're a big Willie Nelson fan, you know that he's coming to the Bay Area for two shows next month. So check it out. Frank, with Something Stupid, with his daughter Nancy. And it's funny because I was talking to Lawrence, you know, the DJ on before me, and he was telling me how, you know, he was recommending the DJs last week for the Psychedelic Marathon to play some Frank Sinatra. And by the way, if you participated in the Psychedelic Marathon, we raised over $29,000 because of you. So thank you so much. Pat yourself on the back. And if you got a t-shirt, don't worry. It's in the mail soon. Next month is our Reggae Marathon. So if you love reggae, listen into that. But anyways, I was telling Lawrence that I wasn't very familiar with that song, Something Stupid, until I heard a version recorded by Robbie Williams, who's the famous British singer. And he did a video of that song with Nicole Kidman, where they sang Something Stupid together. And I'm like, this is awesome. I love it. And then I found out that Frank and Nancy did it. By the way, here's a trivia question. If you know what James Bond song Nancy sang in the 60s, give me a call when I'm off the air, 408-900-9539, because I'm a huge Bondophile. And if you know that, give me a call. We can talk. Before Frank, we heard Billie Holiday, A Foggy Day, and I started off that set way back when with the Brian Setzer Orchestra doing A Nightingale Sang in Berkeley Square. All right. Thank you for the phone calls. We got an hour left on the sunny side of the street. Let's get back to the music. I'm going to play some more Billie Holiday because her version of On the Sunny Side of the Street is what I started the show off with today. So it's like, okay, why don't we kind of showcase her in today's show? So here's a song very fitting for today by Billie. KKUP, Cupertino.

infiltrate the Ku Klux Klan. He was still bent over holding on to his knee, but everybody else was looking and listening to me, and I laid it on thicker and heavier as I went. I said, would you believe this man has gone as far as tearing Wallace stickers off the bumpers of cars, and he voted for George McGovern for president. Well, he's a friend of them long-haired hippie-type pick-o fags. I bet you he's even got a commie flag tacked up on the wall inside of his garage.

right. You have been listening to On the Sunny Side of the Street. I am your fill-in DJ for today, Mr. Man. Thank you so much, Nightbird, for having me today. This is KKUP Cupertino. Hopefully you're listening to us either on your car radio, you're streaming us on your computer, laptop, iPad, iPod, phone, watch, I don't know, like a weird helmet maybe that you're wearing, or even on the TV. That's how I listen to KKUP on my TV. Anyways, let me tell you what you've been listening to, since it's been a while since I've back announced. Excuse me. Charlie Daniels with Uneasy Rider. Haven't heard that one before, but it had a nice little jingle to it. Ella Fitzgerald, Pack Up Your Sins and Go to the Devil. You know, Ella has been making music forever, and I came across this collection called the Original Decca Recordings. And speaking of music on 78, I can tell you this probably came out on 78. It was an Irving Berlin tune, Pack Up Your Sins and Go to the Devil. And I'm trying to figure out when it first came out. It looks like between 1935 and 1938. 1938. Unbelievable. Ella Fitzgerald with Chuck Webb and his orchestra. Man, that stuff still sounds good, even like 90 years later. Amazing. Good luck finding that on the 78, right? Okay, George Benson with The Cooker before that. Dizzy with Hot House. Peter Gabriel doing his version of Summertime. That was a compilation for a Gershwin CD. And Miles Davis doing his version of Summertime, because I know he did a lot of like Porgy and Bess music back a long time ago. And we started off that set at the top of the hour with Billie Holiday and her version of Summertime. I wanted to get in a live version by Miles doing Summertime at a Montreux Festival back in the early 90s before he left us. But for some reason, the CD just wouldn't track. So maybe it's got too many scratches on there, but I really wanted to hear a live version. I'll have to listen to that maybe at home and see what I can do with that. Maybe get it going next time when you hear me. Okay, so this is KKUP Cupertino. I'm Mr. Man. Thank you so much for tuning in today. I really appreciate it. We're in the last half hour of today's show. And the phone number here is 408-900-9539. If you have any comments, suggestions, requests, you know, give me a call. I might have what you want to hear, like with me. Got a few CDs. We've got like some vinyl here in the library. So who knows? Okay, up next, kind of forgot what I queued up next. I'm trying to think. What did I queue up? Oh boy. Well, anyways, let's get back to the music. Once I play it, then we'll know what I got queued up. KKUP Cupertino on the sunny side of the street.

tonight. And the incomparable Sarah Vaughan with Nice Work If You Can Get It. This is Mr. Man, and you are listening to On the Sunny Side of the Street. You know what? We are in the last, 15 minutes of or so of the show. So I just wanted to say thank you, everyone, that has been listening to the show today. I've had calls from Seaside, Santa Cruz, Chuck from San Jose, and we talked a lot about Ringo Starr, because yesterday was Global Beatles Day. That's why I had that track queued up after the last break, a Beatles Hard Day's Night, because I think on this day, the Beatles released their U.S. version of that album, A Hard Day's Night. And yesterday was Global Beatles Day, commemorating, 77, 87, 97, 07, 17, 27, 59 years since the Beatles were on TV and they sang All You Need Is Love. So amazing stuff. So thank you so much. So before Sarah, we had Miles doing Round Midnight, Dinah Washington with Cry Me a River. Then, of course, the Beatles started off the set. I've only got a couple more songs to play. Stay around for Jewels and Binoculars. That'll be on at noon. So don't turn off your radio dial just yet. Again, thank you, everyone, for tuning in, listening, calling in. Had some really good discussions with people on the phone, and the music was great. And again, Susie Nightbird, thank you so much for having me fill in with On the Sunny Side of the Street. Anyways, my name is Mr. Man. I'm going to be signing off soon. You are listening to KKUP Cupertino. And again, thank you so much, everyone, that tuned in last weekend for the Psychedelic Marathon. We raised a lot of money to keep the station running for another 50 years. And next month is the Reggae Marathon. If you love reggae music, don't tune out for that. Tune in. It's going to be some good stuff. Okay, let's get back into the tunes. KKUP, Cupertino.

And that was from a really lovely CD that I think I started playing a couple of weeks ago. But the CD is called Quiet Summer Evening, British Light Classics. And that's exactly what it is. It has several of the very fine English composers. And of course, the clarinetist who is featured on this particular CD, the clarinetist is Peter Sigleris, and he's fantastic. And he's playing with a string orchestra, the Chamber Ensemble of London. Well, that kind of gets us started here on Jews and Rockers. I'm Gaylord, and I'll be with you till 3 o'clock. And I hope you can spend some time with me this kind of chilly but nice afternoon Friday. Why don't we just launch right into my next piece, and it involves the Bach Wilson Project, and this is quite an interesting group. The Bach Wilson, it's called the Bach Wilson Project, but it involves the Brick House Duo of Peter Wilson on violin and Jennifer Klotzel on cello. And really some wonderful pieces. I'm going to be playing for you, I have a duetto by Brick House, along with a nice interpretation of Bach to the Beatles on Here Comes the Sun and the Beatles' Penny Lane. So quite a combination. I think you'll enjoy it. And here they are.

minor, F major, G major, and A minor, played by the Brick House. And they, I guess they're under this title called the Bach Wilson Project. And I think I squeeze in there also their interpretation. They had interpretation of two Beatles songs, Here Comes the Sun and Penny Lane. Really, really nicely done. Really. Nice combination. I don't believe I've had Peter Wilson before on my program, but I certainly have had Jennifer Klotzow on cello. I've had her on two recordings on prior programs. She's excellent, as you can hear in their playing together. The Bach Wilson Project on the Navona Records. Next up, I have the last of three pieces that I had been playing from a CD called Alma y Fuego, and it features the Simon Bolivar Symphony Orchestra of Venezuela. And boy, it's Venezuela is really in the news. I hope you all keep them in your mind, because they've just encountered an unbelievable earthquake, big ones, two of them, and in need of help. And this is their symphony orchestra, it is conducted by Gustavo Dudamel. And again, this was a CD that marked the 150th anniversary of Manuel de Falla's birth, and the three pieces on it are composed by Manuel de Falla. I'll be playing the last of these pieces, El Sombrero de Tres Picos, the three-cornered hat, and here it is.

The exciting El Sombrero de Tres Picos, performed by the Simon Bolivar Symphony Orchestra of Venezuela and conducted by Gustavo Dudamel in a very fine CD titled Alma y Fuego. Exciting music. Next up, I have the next in a series of CDs called Uncovered. This one is volume 4, and I have played 1, 2, and 3 on my program. I have them all. And what makes them unique is that they all, or this series, features African-American composers. And it's being performed by the Catalyst Quartet. This particular CD, Volume 4, features the music of Joseph Bologne, the Chevalier de Saint-Georges. I think it may be hard from the vantage point of the 21st century to grasp the scope of a life like that of Joseph Bologne. A child of both slavery and wealth, he excelled in music, fencing, and war. Saint-Georges produced the 18-string quartets on this album and was also, if I recall, featured in a 2022 feature film called Chevalier. I saw that. I think it's 22, yeah. And this is his music. Uncovered. I hope they'll continue, quite frankly, because I've learned a lot from the first three. Several of the composers I did not know and became acquainted with, but I certainly knew Chevalier de Saint-Georges. I'm going to be playing for you his string quartet, Opus 14, number 1, and it's in D major. And here it is. Oh, before I let you go, let me remind you that you're listening to KKUP Cupertino, and this is Jewels and Binoculars.

the music of Joseph Bologna from his six-string quartets in Opus 14. This is number one in D major in a really fine CD, double CD set called Uncovered Number 4. The music of Joseph Bologna, and it's on the Azika label. I'll warn you here that I'm going to be playing this CD over the month of July on my program that's coming up. I will be playing a lot of the pieces, there are quite a few, but I'll be playing enough music to cover the month of July featuring Joseph Bologna. Next up I have pianist Ivan Yanikov, and he is joining forces with the London Symphony Orchestra in performing the very fine Sergei Prokofiev's Piano Concerto No. 3 in D minor. And the conductor of this orchestra, London Orchestra, is Nadine Todorov. This piece was composed in 1909 for the composer's first American tour. And it has a singular place in the literature for piano and orchestra. Its scale, density, and unbroken sweep of invention have made it a touchstone for generations of pianists, while its vast architecture demands not only virtuosity, but stamina, control, and long-range musical vision. That is indeed Rachmaninoff's Piano Concerto No. 3, and here it is.

an excellent recording by Ivan Yanukov, performing Sergei Rachmaninoff's Piano Concerto No. 3 in D minor, backed by the London Symphony Orchestra, whose conductor was Nadine Todorov. This was produced by the Grammy-winning producer Michael Fine, and indeed, a truly, really fine performance. Ivan Yanukov. Next, I have up, I guess, the beginning of a series of concerts I'll be doing featuring the Czech composer Bohuslav Martinů. I am in receipt of all six of his symphonies, complete, possession in a nice box set of three CDs. It features the Bamberg Symphony Orchestra, whose director is Jakub Rusa. And I will be playing several of these symphonies over the month of July. This is a very nice set. And I thought that, it says the Deutsche Grammophon album, the Bamberger Symphoniker and its chief conductor, Jakub Rusa, have turned to the music of Czech composer Bohuslav Martinů, 1890 to 1959, in a co-production with I think this is BR Classic. I don't really know them, but they are featuring again the Czech composer Bohuslav Martinů, and it is nice to have all six of his symphonies in one box set. This is a new cycle in a Universal Music catalog, and it is indeed new of his music. And I will be playing, as I said, several of these symphonies over the month of July, and I'm going to start with his symphony number one. So here it is, symphony number one, by Bohuslav Martinů, the Bamberg Symphony Orchestra under the direction of Jakub Rusa. And before I start this, let me remind you that you're listening to KKUP Cupertino, and this is Jules and Binoculars.

from the box set of Bohuslav. I always get his name a little mixed up. Bohuslav Martinu's six symphonies comes as Symphony Number 1. And it's performed by the Bamberger Symphony Orchestra, whose director is Jakub Rusa. And I guess this box set is in commemoration of the 80th anniversary of the foundation of the Bamberger Symphony Orchestra, and also the 10th anniversary of Jakub Rusa's tenure as chief conductor. Quite accomplishment. Before I go to my last piece, let me tell you of an event that is happening tomorrow in Redwood City. It's their Classical on the Square Redwood Symphony. It's at 7 p.m. tomorrow, June 27th, and it's in the Courthouse Square. That is 2200 Broadway, Redwood City, California. And it is free. Conductors Eric Kujawski and Kyle Baldwin are offering beloved classical masterpieces and contemporary pieces from Elmer Bernstein, Kenneth J. Alford, and Antonin Dvorak, to the welcoming outdoor setting of Courthouse Square. They're going to, let's see, they have other events happening in Redwood City, Music in the Park on Wednesdays, Movies on the Square on Thursday, Music on the Square, Music in the Park on Wednesdays, Movies on the Square on Thursdays, Music on the Square on Friday, and featuring things called Pub in the Park and Kids Rock music series on Saturdays. My goodness. Shakespeare in the Park on weekends.

3. Before I dwell for my last event, and this will be my last event, so I'll bid goodbye to you here and hope that you join me again next Saturday from 12 until 3 for another version of Jewels and Binoculars. I'm going to finish with from a CD called Fusions. And it features the Russian-born pianist Nikolai Medvedev, and he is bringing the music of George Gershwin and Nikolai Kapustin. Now, Nikolai Kapustin is a Russian, but he composes jazz. Two diverse pianist composers who share the influence of jazz in their work, while also highlighting the virtuosity of Earl Wilde, one of the greatest American pianists of the 20th century. And indeed, Earl Wilde, he really was, particularly, and he was well known for his interpretation of jazz in a classical idiom. And this particular CD is featuring these two people and also Earl Wilde's music, too. And I'm going to be playing for you 7 virtuoso etudes featuring the music of George Gershwin. Everybody have a great weekend. And don't forget that free concert tomorrow in Redwood City.

KKUP, Cupertino, 91.5 FM on your radio dial. And so I am playing with a microphone right here. And welcome to Friday here at KKUP. And Gaylord, great show as usual. Like that Gershwin at the end. Very nice touch. Very nice touch. I was thinking about doing some Gershwin too. I got to take a look at my list. Maybe I'll throw some in there. Right now, if you're tuned in to KKUP, this is the Friday Folk Off, and Greg Winslow here. I am here on the second and the fourth Fridays of the month, and I share it with Jim Thomas, who does a great job on the first and the third, and Lawrence takes up the fifth Friday for the Friday Folk Off. And let's see, there was a marathon last recently, and has that number believable up there? Almost $30,000. That is absolutely astonishing. That is great. So thanks to all of the folks who pledged, and thanks to all the folks who were here busy trying to make sure that we stay on the air for a little longer, hopefully a lot longer. So, yeah. Wow, that's wonderful. And so let's just get some music going and not talk so much today, since the pledge was last week in the marathon. Here's Monica Brennan doing Highland Patty.

I've wanted to play that for our younger daughter, Lindsay, whose birthday it is today. She gets to celebrate today, and we're going to have a little gathering on Sunday. So happy birthday, Lindsay, our Lizzie Lindsay.

Great song. Great song. I'm trying to remember. There's a Beverly Cleary children's book that kind of, that I read, which reminds me of that song a great deal. A song about a boy who's always longing to be around his dad, but his dad is a truck driver, if I recall, and he barely ever gets to see his dad, and he's like about 10 years old, 12 years old, and there's a dog that's involved, and that's the name of the book. It's named after the dog. It'll come to me. I think Beverly Cleary is still alive. I'm going to look that up in a couple of minutes. I believe she's alive. I think she's down in Carmel or Monterey. Monterey. She must be like 107 or something like that, if she's still alive. Being a third grade teacher, every year we would do Ramona the Pest. Was kind of part of the standard curriculum for third graders to have finally read a real book that has some length and depth to it, not just little cute short stories. Yeah, I can tell you all about third grade. I'm sure you want to hear all about it. My Father's Coat, that's by the Hounds of Finn. Before that, the Any Old Time String Band were doing I'll See You in CUBA. I thought that'd be kind of a, you know, things are not looking too good for Cuba, and it's, you know, the United States, well,

Kennedy with Muniera de Paula and Broken Arrow, and let's see. Oh yes, and catching up there. Eddie Reader did Lindsay because it's my daughter's birthday today, Lindsay. Well, I hope your afternoon is going well. Greg Winslow here, and if you wanted to call in down to the station here, you would call 408-900-9539. I repeat, 408-900-9539. 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Let's just keep the music going. I've got Zoe Mulford with Sister Sale.

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He didn't say much, he kind of quiet and shy. And if you spoke at all, you just said hi to Big John. Somebody said he came from New Orleans, where he got in a fight over a Cajun queen, and a crashing blow from a huge right hand sent a Louisiana fella

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Now there's only one left down there to save Big John. With Jackson Timbers, they started back down. Then came that rumble way down in the ground. And the smoke and gas belched out of that mine. Everybody knew it was

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These few words are written on that stand. At the bottom of this mine lies a big, big man. Big John.

Everyone always expects the other alternative last line. One hell of a man. That's not the version I have. This is the way it is. Here's Judy Collins.

KKUP Cupertino, 91.5 FM on your radio dial, or you may be catching us through our website and streaming. Who knows how you're doing that, but welcome to Friday, and Greg Winslow here, the Friday Folk Off. My pleasure to be here, and thanks for the call. I will honor that that request in a few minutes. I got a little something in front of that. I think I'm going to do it anyway. Let's see. By the way, that was Ed Miller with Riggs of Barley. Yeah, let's get this request taken care of here. A caller asked for Ukulele Lady. These are the Golden State Ramblers. Let's see if I can get this going. Yeah.

Great song. Thank you for the suggestion. Okay. Well, you know, the next time I'm back here, and I'm going to be sharing the program with Lawrence, who is our Hawaiian guru, and we're going to have some fun in a couple of weeks. But, you know, the 4th of July will have come and gone by that time. So I wanted to kind of play some American stuff, just, you know, I mean, American stuff, and just have some fun. So I grew up listening to a lot of Bing Crosby, so I have all kinds of albums of Bing, and he kind of runs songs, bunches them together, so this is sort of a warm-up for the 4th of July. So here's, I don't need to introduce the songs, you know them.

great. Steve Kritzer, and I don't have the list of the songs, but all very recognizable. So really nice job of that. It was recorded live at the Blue Rock Shoot in Saratoga, 1998. Wow, it's almost 30 years ago. So earlier I was mentioning that about a book by Beverly Cleary, and I said, I think she might even still be alive. Well, no, she's not. She passed away in 2021, and if I'm looking at this correct, she lived 105. She was born in 1916. She died at Carmel by the Sea in 2025. And I'm trying to remember the name of the book. Maybe it's here. No, she's got so many books. Never mind. What else? Oh, I have got some. Emmylou.

Emmylou, great job on that song. Well, we encourage musicians of at least semi-professional and professional level musicians to come on in and perform for us here at the station. And we've had some wonderful performances by musicians. And so we have examples of some of the musicians who have come in. And I want to play a tune by the Crosstown Trio, Harvest Moon, Neil Young's song. And feel free to give us a call if you want to come in here and you are... I'm not going to guarantee that we're going to have you in, your group in or anything like that, but we usually like to... do some screening first, make sure we're not just inviting in a two-chord wonder, kind of, that's what I call them. But we've had some really nice ones, and so this is our way of encouraging musicians to come in. And Lawrence, our Hawaiian DJ on Fridays, comes in and he records the music, and so we can play it back and give our musicians some airtime. So here's Crosstown Trio.

Very powerful song. I love playing that song. And the way, the instrumentalization of all of the different sounds at times, that is a really well put together arrangement of that song, Manzanar. And that is the correct pronunciation, Manzanar, apple orchard. I was just reading something somewhere about some family was going to go down to Manzanar and find it and blah, blah, blah, but I can't remember enough information to pass that along. But what I can pass along is I've got some information about different groups that are coming out and playing. Almost all of it's over in the Santa Cruz area. That's not too shabby. It's lovely over there. Let's see. At the Ugly Mug tomorrow night, Bonnie June and Bonfire are going to be there. And then Tanazi is going to be there on July the 9th. Jimmy Dillon and Lauren Rowan are going to be there on July the 11th. Okay, just got a whole bunch of papers, and some of them are kind of like duplicates because sometimes they're singles and whatnot. Yeah. Oh, okay. What else? Then I've got Gold Pine at the Ugly Mug on Thursday, July 2nd. Tanazia, that's the same thing. Okay, that's all I have. 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Greg Winslow here, and this is the Friday Folk Off. I'm here on the 2nd and the 4th Fridays of the month. If you wanted to call down here to the station, it's 408-900-9539. I repeat, 408-900-9539. And our website and streaming address is kkupfm.org. And I've thanked folks earlier, but I'm going to thank folks again. The Psychedelic Marathon was a huge success, almost $30,000. And I should mention, by the way, it's always awkward that folks make all these pledges and let's say order a t-shirt, and just a reminder that it takes a while for all of that to get turned over. In other words, we just don't go out and buy like 300 t-shirts. We wait until we know who has ordered the t-shirts and how, and get in a pretty close to an exact count. And that takes them a while to get all those numbers together. So please be patient about them coming in. And then also it takes a while to process everything and get it back out to our folks who donate. So it does take a while. Okay, so yes, you're listening to KKUP Cupertino. I think I said that already, but I'm trying to be really sure. Okay, what else was there? Yes, music. And so, I've got some Tim O'Brien with something called Hold On, kind of a moving along song.